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1: The Skinner sounds even better on the weekend. Sunday Fun Day, Captain here. Good to be with you. We're going to do an 80s rock hour. We call it 80s to the max. It's very, very fun because the 80s were very, very fun. I mean, sometimes too much fun, but that's not for today. We do a big live concert segment called UCR Backstage. We bring the show to you. Just kick back and relax. It's UCR Weekend with a band that rocks twice as hard on the weekend. They're the Crows. They're the Black Crows, and they're next.
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Chris and Rich Robinson and their band of merry men and women in New York City last night, rocking across America this summer, as we are rocking you on this Sunday.

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Journey didn't use any G's in the title of this next one. It was not loving. It was loving. There was no touching. There was touching. And there was no squeezing. There was just squeezing. With or without the G, it's a great song at UCR Weekend.

0: You see our weekend Chili Peppers style. That one's called Scar Tissue. It's the captain here. We're going to do a really fun hour. It's all 80s rock. From the decade where every kid wanted a BMX bike, a Sony Walkman, and absolutely no parental supervision. Mom would send you out and tell you to come back for dinner time. Those were the days. Those were the 80s. We're bringing it back for you in just a few with 80s to the Max.
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was a younger man, I used to sneak into a biker bar called Deer Park in Delaware just to see this guy blow the roof off the joint. It's George Thorogood. It's UCR Weekend.

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Going back to the very beginning for you two, it's Gloria. 1980, AC/DC lost their lead singer, found a new guy in Brian Johnson, and made the biggest selling album of the decade. We're going back in Black Rock. You Shook Me All Night Long, 80s to the max.

0: 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Listen, if you had to play one song that encapsulated the 1980s, it might be Don't Stop Believin' from Journey, but it's probably that one, Simple Minds, from the Breakfast Club soundtrack. They turned that song down a couple of times, as did Billy Idol, as did Chrissy Hynde, as did Brian Ferry. And it came back around to Simple Minds, and they said, okay, we'll do it. And of course, the rest is 1980s rock history here on 80s to the Max.
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It's the Stones. Ronnie Wood had a birthday earlier this week. Woody turning 79 years old. Ron Wood in the Rock and Roll Hall of Fame twice. That's pretty impressive. Speaking of the Rock Hall of Fame, you can go see all of Ronnie Wood stuff and a lot of other incredible rock memorabilia when we send you to the Rock and Roll Hall of Fame. Not a Rock and Roll Hall of Fame, but the Rock and Roll Hall of Fame in Cleveland. We're also going to send you to see the Foo Fighters in Cleveland. It's a weekend in August. Airfare, hotel. Yeah, we got you covered. Rock and Roll Hall of Fame VIP tour.

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We're feeling the feels today.

0: You see our weekend with Foreigner, sending that out to everyone who's into the Stanley Cup playoffs this year. This Vegas-Carolina final has been absolutely crazy. Now, why is Double Vision connected to the Stanley Cup playoffs? I'll tell you, the guys in Foreigner were inspired by John Davidson, who was the goalie for the New York Rangers, who took a puck to his head, and the TV announcers were saying how dizzy he was and that the goalie was having double vision. Yes, that's a hockey song. Life can be tough. Wear your helmet. 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

David Bowie employed the help of John Lennon on this next one. And John is singing background vocals. It's Fame. It's UCR Weekend.

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live in concert with a band that's been playing live for 60 plus years. It's the Stones. I'm the captain. Here's a band that had their farewell tour last year, also did it for 60 plus years. Live Who on UCR Backstage.

0: Had to play some live Rush for you. Quite a week for that band. First couple of shows in LA, going to Mexico City, and they will be touring into 2027, into spring of 2027. How exciting. The band looks healthy and happy. They sound amazing. The crowd, the audience has welcomed Annika Niles. I'm sure she's glad to have this first week behind her. She crushed it. We have video and photos and set lists and so much more of the first week of the Rush shows at ultimateclassicrock.com.
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Cars had a rockiversary this weekend. Candio, their second album, came out this weekend in 1979. Let's go back to their first record, an instant classic on UCO weekend.

We're in the S section of our UCR archives, from Smoke on the Water to Stone in Love. We got the S titles rolling here on UCR Weekend. Those crazy

0: Ultimate classic rock weekend, Alice in Chains style. That one's called Wood. I know it's nearing the end of the weekend. We're not done. No, no, no. We're not even thinking about Monday morning. We are rocking it. I'm the captain here with our producer, Bromo, who has just reminded me that we have not played any Metallica yet today. Thank you, Bromo. Bromo, keeping tabs on my Metallica song count today. I appreciate it. We'll do something from Lars and the Boys next.
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UCR weekend. I'm going to give you a little behind the scenes inside baseball about being a rock and roll DJ. If you're doing a show and you kind of blank out and you don't know what song or what artist to play and you're kind of like freaking out, all you got to do is press play on this one and you are good to go. It's Skinner.

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I'm the captain. 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

0: I know it's Sunday and maybe you've got those Sunday scaries kicking in, but listen, crank it up. 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

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I know it's Sunday, but technically, still the weekend. And we are rocking it on UCR Weekend.

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We're wrapping it up for UCR weekend. We'll be back next weekend. This was a good one today. Thanks to you. Thanks to Joe Lamardi, our showrunner. I am your captain, and I hope you have a great week, and I hope that you come back here next weekend to rock with us.

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0: 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All right! That means more Bon Jovi, Led Zeppelin, Tom Petty, Pearl Jam, Guns N' Roses, The Who. You get the idea.
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0: When you finally find your thing, you want the whole world to know about that thing. So you use a thing called Canva to make it an even bigger and better thing. Whether you want to create flyers for that thing, make presentations for that thing, or design merch for that thing, you can do anything. 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
1: 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You get the idea.
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7: Donuts!
12: Whoa.

0: last in line. Not even second last, man.
1: You close the door and turn out the lights when you come through, okay? That's how last you are. Like me in high school. And also college.
0: Yeah. Had he lived longer, he had a another song he was working on called The Worst Seats in the House.
1: That's right.
0: Worse than the nosebleed section.
1: The other one, Why Do I Always Get Stuck in the Long Bank Teller Line? He was a real downer, that guy, man. How you doing?
0: What do you mean the pharmacy is closed for an hour lunch break?
1: My life is hell!
0: Why do I have to pull ahead to space number one?
1: All I ordered was a Big Mac and fries. You should always have that ready.
0: 5:37, good morning. Over the weekend, I had something happen to me that is usually like reserved. Megan is usually the one that has these kind of things happen. And the story just sort of wrote itself, I guess. We're driving, and I stopped in, I want to say it was Potosi, Wisconsin, maybe even further north than that.
1: It's good beer.
0: And we're going into a McDonald's, and I look down, and there's like part of a wallet or something. It looked like this. Huh? Did you see?
2: Yeah, I see.
0: Okay. That's all I saw on the ground.
1: Call it Exhibit A? Okay.
0: Yeah. So I decided I'm going to pull a Megan. I whip out my phone and I take a picture of it. And then I flip it over and I'm like, oh, it's a name badge to scan to get into work from Walgreens. You know, you ever seen like how they scan it and that's how they log into their
1: register
0: cash register?
1: Yeah.
0: So I was going to put it on Facebook. But then I decided, you know what, I got other things to do besides be funny boy all weekend long. So Bryson from Potosi, Wisconsin.
1: Mm-hmm.
0: Look, man, I know that you had a bad day because I could tell you just took your damn badge and ripped it off of you and threw it onto the ground and said, that's it, Walgreens. I know you've been a valued member of the customer service team since 2026.
1: Yes.
0: And then I thought about it and I thought, okay, Bryson, it's inside at the McDonald's at the counter waiting for you.
1: Mm-hmm.
0: And as I thought about it, I'm like, okay, maybe he didn't just rip it off in anger and quit, because I'll give you that your prescription isn't ready, sir. But it probably got caught on something and it fell off.
3: Well, I was at a Walgreens on Sunday, and I might know the cause of his frustration because their computers were down. You could not check out Sunday morning.
0: Oh.
3: Whether it was an internet issue or what, they couldn't look up your, you know, if your saver's card, if you had, like, you know, you punched in your phone number.
0: Really?
3: And you couldn't pay. So credit card payments weren't going through. I'm waiting in line behind another couple. And do you remember a few weeks back we were having a conversation about the time that you had insufficient funds at a store?
0: Right.
1: Yep.
3: It was one of my most embarrassing moments. And I felt like this couple was going through it. It was a younger couple. So I'm like, hey, if you guys are short, it was only like $16. I threw a 20 up there. I go, hey, if you guys are a little short, let me cover you today. Not knowing it was a computer issue, I thought they didn't have enough money. Well, then it turns out, because we're just waiting forever, the payment's not going through. They go to the ATM. They can't use the ATM.
0: Oh.
3: So something was happening with Walgreens on Sunday. They moved to a different cash register. So they're like, hey, let's try to ring you up. It wouldn't go either. We're standing there for 10 minutes waiting to check out, and they can't process a payment.
0: Okay, two things I wanted to ask. Number one, when you were all, Mr. I got your 20 right here, and then you realize this, do you awkwardly go, excuse me, I'd like to have that 20 back?

0: please.
1: they actually, they're like, oh, dude, I appreciate it, but I'm not going to take your money. And he handed it back to me.
0: Okay.
1: Because I reached up and handed it and set it on the counter to the cashier.
0: Okay.
1: But they couldn't process the payment.
0: Gotcha.
1: So I'm looking at theirs. I go, look, there's a 16. Mine rang up to 13. You can't take cash or credit card right now. They couldn't do either. I go, look.
0: How stupid is that? That's like one of the primary things of a checkout lane or a cash register.
1: I don't know.
0: Is to process the money.
1: But Sunday morning, it was not working. And I go, look, here's $30. That covers them. We're good and we can go, right? And they're like, I guess.
0: So you did.
1: I just grabbed my stuff and left.
0: Bye-bye. You deal with it later. Okay, so that leads me to item number two. You said that all happened on Sunday
1: morning.
0: Well, this was Friday late afternoon.
1: Okay.
0: So I'm assuming that Bryson was the one that planted the bug
1: down.
0: That was going to explode on Sunday.
2: He unplugged the internet.
0: Yep. Tell you what, you won't have Bryson to kick around. He's been a valued team member since...
1: When was it?
0: Well, just 26, but it's just a few weeks ago. But F ya, I'm going to McDonald's.
2: Bryson's parents made him get a job after Christmas so he could afford renting a tuxedo for prom. And once that was done, I'm out of here.
0: Right. Whoa, after Christmas. It says since 2026.
2: Right.
0: It could have been since last week. We don't know this. But maybe his little employee swiper badge just got ripped off of his shirt. But I think it's better... I like the story in my mind that I wrote that he's like, F ya. I'll teach you guys to crap on Bryson. I'm going to own this place that I've been given a chance. He rips it off and throws it down in the entryway of the McDonald's. And me writing that narrative, I walk in to order my double cheeseburger, whatever, and I hand it to these people. And I'm like, Bryson's probably going to be looking for this. And they're looking at me like, Are you like they couldn't understand? I'm like, this I found out here.
2: Who's Bryson?
0: That's what I don't know either. This is what's called someone's trying to do the right thing. And they got five people coming over looking and pointing at it. I said, if Bryson comes back, he's probably going to be looking for this thing. Are you Bryson's dad? I'm like, God, Jesus. No. Here, give me the goddamn thing. I'll throw it back at the parking lot where I found it. Just give me my fries and my drink, and I'll quit being a nice person. Tyre's right. Go back to having a black heart and move on with your day. 5:44. It's Monday. We'll be back.
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0: started talking about other stuff. And on Friday, we went to the Walgreens to, you know, do our typical, had to grab a prescription and whatever else. And
1: yes.
0: And we get to the parking lot. There's a FedEx truck just getting ready to leave. And, you know, the FedEx trucks, they deliver stuff to Walgreens, but they also take stuff from Walgreens and then take it to wherever that's got to go. So the truck is parked in the front corner of the Walgreens store where no one is allowed to park, right? They got, it's right. All striped off now where the corner of the Walgreens is.
1: Yeah, where
0: is.
1: They chopped off the corner of the building to make it look aesthetically pleasing.
0: Yep, and I totally get that. The guy's in a hurry and he's got a big thing of packages, so sure, why not just use that as your loading zone? No big deal. My wife and I are walking up toward the store and I see right where the FedEx truck was 10 seconds ago, there's a big package on the ground. What? Like a giant mailing envelope, but it was the size, it was like 11 by 20, and it was padded, and it was a just sitting there on the ground. Like maybe the guy pulled the two wheeler up to the back of the truck to load the stuff in, and this slid down underneath, or
1: maybe the truck was just too full. And I cannot even fit this one. I'll just leave it here.
0: I don't know. So it's, I didn't even know what to do. It's never, I'm like, so do I pick it up? Is it somebody else's package? Am I being punked? I'm like looking around.
1: If this were the mail, it'd be a federal offense. Right. You're not allowed to touch.
0: So,
1: anyway, what do you do?
0: I pick it up and I bring it into my, I bring it into the Walgreens and I know all the guys there, right? One of my guys is the dude I talk about the Scorpions with. Whenever the Scorpions have a new record out or a new concert tape or a film out, he and I are always talking about it. And he was working photo, so I brought it over to him and he's like, oh, you need to send that? I'm like, no,
1: I don't know what I need to do with this.
0: Right.
1: I found this.
0: And he looks at me kind of weird because he expects that the first thing I'm going to say when he says, do you need to send that is yes. And then he's going to go into whatever. And I'm like, no.
1: That's like asking somebody, hey, how are you today? Oh my God, horrible.
0: I'll turn around and walk. Yeah. I don't want to hear that.
1: So, do you need to send this today, sir?
0: No.
1: No.
0: I said, I think it just fell off the FedEx truck that just left the parking lot. And he goes, oh, hell. I'm like, what? He's like, oh, okay. Hell. I'm like, so can you call him back or anything? He's like, nope. He's what? Like, it's not going to make it till tomorrow's shipment.
1: And what do you mean, nope? And he just left. I could hear the... There he goes.
0: I don't want to argue their policy or their deal, their tenuous deal they have with FedEx, but I'm like thinking to myself, that's somebody who brought their package to FedEx, like you brought the ski, and they're expecting like confirmation or some sort of resolution.
1: Yeah, but you're not arguing their policy. I'm pretty sure their policy is you bring it here, we put it on the truck, and he takes it away. Yep. Not he goes, F it, and lays it in the front of the store.
0: I just assumed that on Saturday it got to where it's going a day late and a little more tan. I don't know.
1: And you know what? If somebody is walking in with a FedEx envelope back to the counter where you put the FedEx stuff to send it, and you say, got something to send today? What other answer is there besides yes? Nope.
0: Right.
1: I'm starting my own business. Yeah. And you're going to be the one to help me.
0: I'm just putting you on blast. This ain't going to work.
1: This
0: the way
1: is a
0: you
1: bomb.
0: Anymore,
1: right? And I want all of your money. What other reason is it? I bet he's never been told no. Working
0: no.
1: the FedEx
0: no.
1: counter.
0: Now
1: you
0: with
1: got
0: someone
1: something
0: coming
1: to send
0: up with a
1: today?
0: Pick?
1: Nope. I just took a dump in here. Smell it.
0: Smell.
1: What other. American, you better get in on this. Everybody has seen something going. There's something going on at the Walgreens. Dwyer's got the FedEx counter covered. Goose has got all of the internal workings. I got the employees that are running around on the loose. Did you go to Walgreens this weekend?
2: I did not.
0: Hmm. Well, I must not have gotten the memo. Oh,
1: you're ruining the segment.
2: Is there a Walgreens even around here?
1: No, we don't know. Nope. Do you see a street corner anywhere? An intersection four ways with a stoplight?
0: There it is.
1: There's a Walgreens everywhere. You literally can't swing a cat without hitting a Walgreens. Well, if you didn't go, then you missed. There's something in the water.
0: Yeah, something.
1: I'm pretty sure.
0: Good times.
1: Yeah. And you're usually the magnet for this kind of stuff.
2: Oh, I had a weekend too.
1: Okay, we'll get into that then. If you're not, this is Walgreens time now. Are you sending something today?

0: big package, holding a giant package. No.
1: It'd be like the devil if you get thrown into hell. Are you here for the inferno seating? No.
2: It's all inferno. I just like to say that sometimes.
0: Smoking or non-smoking.
1: Yeah, right. So what does he mean he can't call the truck back? There's no way to...
0: Well, have you ever tried to call a FedEx truck?
1: No.
0: You can't do it. Yeah. One time I
1: chased after him.
0: I chased after one to get a gift one year that was coming from my wife for Christmas. And it had showed up, but it needed a signature. And I wasn't home. And they were I'm getting the messages on my app. All right, we're in your neighborhood. All right, 5 minutes away. And I'm 10 minutes away. So I'm racing after it. Well, the truck, I see it leave the neighborhood. And of course, I know my FedEx driver. So now I chase him into a second subdivision. And he's going, and I guess the way he's doing it is he's going all the way into the subdivision. And then he's going to work his way back out.
1: Okay.
0: Instead of like going in and then coming, you know, doing packages as he walks in or goes in. So I catch him about, I don't know, maybe a half a mile later into this subdivision, and he pulls over and I pull over right behind him. And that's got to be a horrifying fear for somebody who's a package delivery guy.
1: Yeah, like Dwyer's throwing a pit maneuver on the FedEx truck.
0: This car's been following me for 6 blocks. Now, unless he happens to live at the place where I'm about to deliver a package, I'm about to be assaulted.
1: Yeah.
0: But and he was. I assaulted him with kindness. Hey, man, is there any way that I could get that package you were going to deliver across the street to the other? It's for my wife. I need a signature. Like telling him that would let him know which package it was.
1: At the house. You come to it all the time when we get stuff.
0: Packages.
1: FedEx to us. You know the one?
0: Yeah.
1: It's got numbers.
0: But luckily he knew who it was. But so he has a whole special place in his truck for packages that don't get delivered.
1: Oh.
0: So you have package delivery, and then you have over here package non-delivery that you have to take to the warehouse or whatever.
1: See, I'm not allowed into the inner workings of the FedEx operation.
0: I only saw it from my vantage point on the street looking up into the truck.
1: You're
0: I
1: was not supposed to speak of that.
0: Yeah, I was not allowed either. But he
1: just saw behind the curtain of the wizard.
0: He grabbed it, and he had to page back a bunch of times on his little inventory
1: signature pad that where anything counts as a signature.
0: Right. And so, I got that. But I don't think you can call, you can't call a FedEx truck and try to call FedEx and say, yeah, I work at the Walgreens in Davenport, and my truck driver was just here, and he left a package, and it was about...
1: why don't you just... customer service.
0: Yeah.
1: Customer service. Right. Yeah, there is no number that you could call. Like, that's as stupid as... Are you here to send something today?
0: Right. Yeah. So they just have to wait till tomorrow. The merry-go-round keeps going around. You either get on it when it goes by or you catch it the next time around, I guess.
1: Well, it's similar to that story a few Christmases ago when I got my son the water ski. Yes, I know. A water ski at Christmas time is a horrible gift, but when you're a water ski family, it's not.
0: Mm-hmm.
1: They somehow... It wasn't even close. They shipped a ladies' water ski pink to my son. And this thing had, it's the Dominator. And my son opens this thing up, and we had to send it back. And I don't remember what the circumstances were, but I brought it over to, just like this, I think it was the Kinko's location.
0: Mm-hmm.
1: And... I said, okay, per the company, they sent me the wrong thing. Just scan it, put the label on, and send it back. Okay, they did that. But I drop it off the next day. This was after work. The next day I come home, there's the damn water ski again, leaning up against my house. So it didn't even go for a plane ride, or maybe it did. It went up, down, and back to my house. And it turns out that it happened so fast, they didn't cancel out. The system didn't even get a chance to purge, like this has already made it to its destination. So it sent it on the exact same, you know, to my home address. So it's like it'd be the same thing as like getting onto a plane using a ticket that you've already used. It can't happen, right?
0: No, it's already expired.
1: But the look on my face,

0: I went from, oh my God, that's fast. That really is Federal Express. Oh my God, this is the same package I just dropped off 8 hours ago.
1: Your signature's still on it.
0: Right. 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
2: Yeah, there ain't no way to get a hold of the FedEx truck. Once he leaves, he leaves. He's gone.
3: No, yeah.
2: FedEx, meaning express.
3: Like calling a plane back to the gate.
2: Yep. I know that when you ask them through your Ring camera and you're on your app going, hey, hang on 1 second. I'm almost to my house. Can you wait? The answer to how long can you wait? He's like, not very long. All right. So we got Jeremy on the phone. Jeremy, what happened? This is with a FedEx truck. You had to chase it down.
4: Yeah, my buddy did a couple years ago.
2: All right.
4: For important stuff. So FedEx guy comes to deliver it. They're waiting. They get a notice, undeliverable. What the heck? There was too many cars on the street. The day before the wedding, they were getting ready for the wedding at the home. So
2: with too many cars on the street, the driveway's blocked.
3: I can't do it.
2: They can't pull that. That's the mailman's trick. You got to shovel out in front of the mailbox, man. But that
4: the
2: was
4: people across the street were having a estate sale too. So there was tons of people. It was a mess. So they freak out. The package is authentic Hawaii Lays overnighted from Waikiki.
3: Wow.
4: Okay.
2: Oh, those got a short shelf life.
4: It's for the wedding party. Mm-hmm. Yes, it's for the wedding party. So the groomsman, he freaks out with the father-in-law. They go and try and find the FedEx truck. Can't find the FedEx truck. They find a different FedEx truck, you know, all the way on the other side of Bettendorf, and tell the story to that driver. That driver confirms, you can't find that truck. We can't give you the number, you know. So he's like, please, you know, it's for my wedding. So if I'm telling this right, he goes, I will talk the other driver, because I know the guy, the one driver to the other driver, and I will tell him what's going on and what's in the package, and he will meet you. And they did, and it all worked out.
3: Oh, that's cool.
4: And they got married the next day. And
2: that's crazy, because as we're telling these stories, it makes me wonder, how many times per day does this happen, or per week or per month, for a FedEx driver? Because if I'm the guy driving the truck and there's a band of idiots in a car chasing after me, they're not here for the Hawaiian Lays. Right. They're here to knock off the truck and take everything inside.
4: Yeah. Correct. Yeah.
2: And how do you get them to pull over? You're waving your arms and your hands and a bandana in the air because, this ain't told me at FedEx school. This is it. They're going to rob me. I'm not stopping for nothing.
3: All right, not even Jeremy. For too many cars in the street.
2: No. Nope.
3: I'm going.
2: That's it. All right. See you, man.
4: Car's
2: thank
4: on
2: you.
4: Fire. I gotta go.
2: All right. See you, bud.
3: It's good stuff.
2: Yeah. Are our FedEx people up and listening yet, you suppose? They start their shift? Right now is when they're filling their trucks, right?
3: Yeah.
2: Because it absolutely, positively has to be there overnight. How many times per week or month is there somebody flashing their lights, waving their hands? Stop! Because you know that they get some probably, hey, I need to send this, it's emergency. Just take it down to the FedEx store and plop it in and send this for me.
3: Well, the FedEx guy doesn't pick up packages, does he?
2: I know, but it is an emergency. I have to send this. You don't understand. They're my father's ashes, and they're spreading them tomorrow. Without his ashes, there's no spreading of the ashes. I don't want to dupe my relative. Whatever it is. You know, if it goes one way, it probably goes the other way. I'm stopping the FedEx truck because you missed my route, or the neighbors were blocking my house, and I couldn't get to the door. You know what I mean? Both directions. So how many times does that happen? Every day? 8 times a day? Once a month? It's craziness. Megan had a weekend too, from what I understand.
5: Oh, yeah.
2: All right. Is this more than what you were texting me about this weekend?
5: Oh, yeah.
2: Oh, that's not even the half of it?
5: No.
2: Okay.
5: That's not even the best part.
2: Okay. I'm concerned about the self-declared, what is it? You're the queen of Facebook Marketplace?
5: I'm a Facebook

0: marketplace fiend.
1: Fiend, not fiend. Queen.
2: Okay.
1: Okay. Mm-hmm. And this doesn't even, that's just a little side thing, apparently. Lots going on. Oh, and I got something to tell you guys. 8 o'clock this morning. Wait till you hear this story. Wait until you hear it. Mind, you better put on a helmet when you listen to this story because you're going to have brain matter blown up all over the place. Yeah, that's right. Goose just made a face and shook his head. Blah. Blah. You ready with Today in Rock History? I mean, after we take a break?
2: Can we go back in the archives?
1: Yeah.
2: And can we find the time I wasn't ready for Today in Rock History?
1: Well, I figured it's a new week. And I, you know,
2: after my FedEx experiment on Friday, I had nothing else going on except doing Today in Rock History.
1: You wrote Today in Rock History on Friday?
2: It's overdone. If anything, it's like that turkey that you thought you were going to leave in for just to crisp up the skin a little bit, but you left it in for 6 hours. Uh-huh. You pull it out and it's just a charred piece of ash.
1: All right. So we're either going to have a really good version of Today in Rock History or you're going to be eating charred ass.
2: Yeah. Yeah.
1: No, ash.
2: All I can say is I'm the biggest ash hole here, and I'm going to be giving you Today in Rock History.
1: Well, we knew that. It's coming up next.
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0: crews space to work on damaged power lines in that area. A detour was in place for drivers. Republican gubernatorial candidate Zach Lane now has a running mate. He selected State Representative Derek Wolf. Wolf and his family operate a livestock and crop farm. They'll be facing current state auditor Rob Sand and his running mate Dave Mulbauer in the gubernatorial contest. And as the city of Dubuque is seeking input on a new ordinance regarding data center development, several Wisconsin communities are passing moratoriums. The Telegraph Herald reports the Waterloo Town Board has approved a 2-year moratorium. Bloomington, B-Town, and Cassville townships have enacted similar measures. I'm Elizabeth Kling for these stories and more. 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
1: ABC News, I'm Sherry Preston. Hope for the deal announced by President Trump to reopen the Strait of Hormuz, sending oil prices down overnight. Brent crude now under $83 a barrel, the lowest it's been since March. ABC's Olivia Rubin.
2: The Strait of Hormuz, which was open before the war, was a primary negotiating tool for the Iranians. A senior Trump administration official saying the deal would end the United States' blockade of the strait and lead to the dismantling of Iran's nuclear program and the U.S. getting Iran's highly enriched uranium.
1: This deal set to be signed Friday. Details on Iran's nuclear program supposed to be hammered out over the next 2 months. President Trump set to meet with world leaders at the G7 summit. He's on his way to Switzerland right now. Great Britain this morning announcing it will be the next country to ban anyone under the age of 16 from using social media. Confirmed cases of Ebola in Congo now up to nearly 800, over 180 deaths there. This is ABC News.
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1: That's a tough job. 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It's just the car.
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0: Yes. Very true. Time to take a look at today in rock history. Sorry, I wasn't ready.
1: What's the number to speak to this dispatcher? 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You must call 911 if it's an emergency.
0: 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Thanks for sponsoring Today in Rock History. Here we go. Ice Cube is 57. Courtney Cox is 62. Queensryche drummer Scott Rockenfield is 63. Also Helen Hunt. Rosemary is 70. And coincidentally, that's how many fine films she has been a part of.
1: All right, girl.
0: Including Throbbing Threesomes, Black by Popular Demand, Hot Buns.
1: Black by Popular Demand. Megan liked that one.
2: That was good.
1: Yeah.
0: And Moist.
1: Have you seen the film?
2: No, but I want to.
1: There are big dillies everywhere. Chalk, large, black dillies. Chocolate. Biggins.
0: And Moist to the Touch. Oh. Jim Belushi is 72. Steve Walsh from Kansas is born today. Also Jim Varney and Waylon Jennings. Some other junk that happened today in rock history. 1752, Snappy Ben Franklin flew a kite during a thunderstorm to prove that lightning and electricity are the same thing. I don't know how that proves anything.
3: Martha, it's storming like a bitch outside. Where's my kite?
0: Why is Ben Franklin hanging around with George Washington's wife? She's got some splaining.
1: Her name was Martha Franklin.
0: No, it was not.
1: I don't know. I got to call her something?
0: The only Martha is Martha Washington.
1: What's Ben Franklin's wife's name? Yeah, you don't know. So Martha Franklin, it would have fooled everybody, except Dwyer ruined my wonderful joke.
0: Well,
3: Martha!
0: No, because George Washington is next on the list, and if I allow you to besmirch Martha Washington's name with your heresy, how can we have a qualified Today in Rock History broadcast? This is factual information. We don't deal in dillies.
1: Okay,
0: here.
1: All right, hold on. All right. Hold on. Everybody gets one serious guess.
0: All right.
1: What was Ben Franklin's wife's name?
0: Penelope.
1: Penelope. Ben Franklin. What was his wife's name?
2: Stephen.
0: Nice.
1: Stephen.
0: Nice.
1: Okay, Goose.
4: Helga.
1: Helga. Ben Franklin's wife's name? Debbie. Did you see that coming?
0: Debbie.
1: Debbie. Debbie Franklin. The ice skater? No! Ben Franklin's wife. It's really Deborah when he was angry with her, but Debbie. There were no Debbies back when we were starting the country. Right? That'd be like having an Alexa.
5: Alexa!
0: Sorry about that, by the way.
1: Yeah.
0: 1775, George Washington was unanimously chosen by Congress to be the first commander-in-chief of the new U.S. Army. Pew, pew. In 1844, Charles Goodyear received a patent for his process to vulcanize rubber. That would eventually, you know. So in 1976, Houston Astrodome had its first and only rained-out game. Heavy floods in the streets made it too hard for players and umpires to get to the game, even though the field remained bone dry. It's just like if a FedEx truck goes into a street and it's

0: got water on it. They're like, oh, no, I can't deliver. Undeliverable. Streets got wet on them. What the hell does that mean? 1979, Rocky II was released featuring a rematch between Rocky and Apollo Creed. 1989, Nirvana's debut album, Bleach, is released. 1995, O.J. Simpson Myrtle trial. O.J. channeled.
1: He was on trial for Myrtle.
0: Yes, he was.
1: I didn't even know that there was a law against Myrtling.
0: Worse than murder, believe it or not. Okay. This is where O.J. channeled all of his acting skills he got filming The Naked Gun when he struggled to put on that pair of gloves that prosecutors said were worn by Nicole Simpson's and Ron Goldman's killer. And he's like, well, obviously it can't be me, man. I can't get... Who puts their gloves on by spreading their fingers out and trying to get a glove on?
1: Who puts their gloves on over latex gloves? Yeah. Of course that's not going to work. Take the latex gloves off there, Johnny Cochran.
0: 2014, today in rock history, radio...
1: It's Cochran, sorry.
0: TV legend Casey Kasem died at the age of 82. In addition to American Top 40, Casey was also the voice of Shaggy on the Scooby-Doo cartoons and Robin in the old Super Friends cartoon.
1: He was also a real anger ball, too.
0: That were you going to play the clip? Or should I just say today rock history is over?
1: No, I'll play it, but if you're going to be a wise ass about it, I'm not going to play it. What do you think of that?
0: Just stall until you get to it. That's all.
2: Now, we're up to our long distance dedication. And this one is about kids and pets and a situation that we can all understand, whether we have kids or pets or neither. It's from a man in Cincinnati, Ohio, and here's what he writes. Dear Casey, this may seem to be a strange dedication request, but I'm quite sincere, and it'll mean a lot if you play it. Recently, there was a death in our family. He was a little dog named Snuggles, but he was most certainly a part of... Let's start again. From coming out of the record. Play the record, okay?
1: Please.
2: See, when you come out of those up numbers, man, it's impossible to make those transitions, and then you got to go into somebody dying. You know, they do this to me all the time. I don't know what the hell they do it for, but... We can't come out of a slow record. I don't understand it. Is Don on the phone? Okay. I want a concerted effort to come out of a record that isn't a tempo record every time I do a death dedication. Now, make it. And I also want to know what happened to the pictures I was supposed to see this week. This is a last man time. I want somebody to use his brain to not come out of a record that is that's up tempo. And I got to talk about a dog dying.
1: God bless you, Casey Kasem. AT40 loves you, just like America. You filthy, potty-mouthed DJ. I wish we could talk like that on our countdown. Thank you, Mr. Dwyer. Yeah, well done.
0: Whatever.
1: We'll be back.
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0: Sunday is Father's Day.
1: What's the matter with you? Just hit him on the side of the head. He's got to reboot his brain.
0: And we have a little Father's Day prize package we're giving away. It's called Dragon Daddies.
1: Yes.
0: Dad gets to go to the Cordova Dragway Summer Nationals as part of a pit crew if he likes. Or he could sit there and just tell people what to do if he's more like that kind of a dad. He doesn't have to get his hands dirty.
1: The Dragon Daddies.
0: Stop dragging my dad around. Ooh. He'll also win a smoker so he can, you know, do what dads do, which is make food for the family on Father's Day.
1: Or get stoned.
0: The smoker is from K&K Hardware. The $200 worth of meat that goes on the smoker, that's coming from our friends at Hy-Vee. We've also got golf around the Quad Cities, the golf carts, QC golf carts. We're giving, what, four of those? Is that the deal? Holy smokes.

0: gets to have a foursome of all of his favorite people, including not you, because you're not the favorite child.
1: We wanted to give him a threesome, but you're the wife, and you said no to that.
0: We're going to get our two dads to qualify for our drag race on Friday a little bit later this week. We will have qualifiers on Wednesday and then on Thursday, and then Friday they will drag each other at Cordova. More details on that coming soon. I was up at my folks' house over the weekend because, you know, I like to get Father's Day out of the way if I can't.
1: That's such a beautiful... That's like it's right off the card from Hallmark. Dear Dad, I'd like to get this out of the way as soon as I can. How do we end this card?
0: Joey and I went up to visit Mom and Dad. Katie and my wife were doing something for the wedding. I don't know. Dress fitting or something. I don't know. And Joey said, hey, maybe we should go to the Sox game while Mommy and Katie are off doing the dress fitting for the wedding. And I said, Joseph, there's things you'll learn about, you know, being married.

0: limitations are on
1: it. Well, we got to know.
2: But one of Dwyer's brothers invented his own computer language and sold it to a bank in Australia. The other brother is a computer genius. I'm sorry, not a computer genius. A nuclear scientist who built the Cordova nuclear power plant.
0: And the Byron one.
2: And anyway, the Byron plant. So, and I got the Dwyer who didn't do nothing but ride on my coattails.
0: At least I didn't get arrested.
2: This is true. So it was one of the Dwyer boys who was busted?
0: And I asked my mom, how come I didn't know about this? And she said, because Daddy went down to the police station and I took you for ice cream.
2: Wow.
0: So it always is best being the youngest kid, let me tell you, because I got ice cream out of it, and I never knew any of this happened. But if I could just give a couple of details, you'll be able to fill it in on your own. There was some issue with a family that moved into our neighborhood because we lived in a neighborhood that had only a couple houses built in it, and the rest of it was basically prairie. But then the developers came and they started putting up houses everywhere. And one of the houses was put in the field across the street where we played kick the can and tag and ghost in the graveyard and every kid game you ever played. The entire neighborhood played on this particular lot that was then sold and they built a house on.
2: Did your brother invent the game called Let's Hide the Body? Is that what he got arrested for?
0: He and some of his friends took some paper towel tubes and painted them red and put an old clock on top of it and taped it around, threw a smoke bomb in it, and threw it up on their porch, which in the 70s is just innocent fun. Now, people today would think that was some sort of terrorist act. But in the 70s, that's just good times.
2: Yeah, but if it was designed by either one of your brothers, who you refuse to name, it's going to be way more authentic.
0: Oh, it was authentic looking.
2: And terrorism would have been invented in that part of Chicago when that happened. So there's probably wires and a clock and smoke bomb. And so the cops came?
0: Oh, yeah. They caught. Well, first of all, they tried stomping out. Because there's a smoke bomb and a fuse and a clock. And so they come out and they're stomping on it. And they try to kick it off the porch, but it's still smoking, right? Because there's a smoke bomb stuck inside of it.
2: And this is the bomb squad or the homeowners?
0: This is the homeowners.
2: Okay, so yeah, because the bomb squad, they don't kick.
0: Yeah, I'm not even sure there was a bomb squad at the time. So then the police show up and... And that's when the story ended for me up until last weekend when my mom told me that the police came across the street and they wanted to talk to one of my brothers who was the mastermind behind the whole deal. Because a lot of the kids in the neighborhood did it because this family moved in and they ruined our play place, which at the time, how old was he? It was
2: teenager.
0: Yeah.
2: Okay.
0: Yeah,
2: so
0: they were teenagers, both of them. And
2: so before there ever was a Unabomber, you had the Punabomber because he was such hadn't quite hit puberty yet, this puny bomber.
0: So they took him to the station house and my dad had to go and
2: cuffs and hand.
0: Yeah, they
2: are you serious?
0: I guess
2: your own brother.
0: That's what my mom told me. And she said that Daddy had to go and get him from the police station. And eventually nothing came of it, I guess. But I got ice cream out of the whole deal. So it was dad and mom divided and conquered.
2: Well, I think you got the next time you're together with your brothers or your entire family and you got a hankering for ice cream. Hey, Mike. Hey, Dave. You know what's up. Go do your thing so that I can get some ice cream.
0: I know it's terrorism now, and you'll probably end up on a list, but...
2: That's a risk you're willing to take.
0: Sure would like one of them drumsticks.
2: Yeah. So they didn't tell you because what? They knew you'd have a radio show and you'd besmirch the family name?
0: I think they just thought I was too young to conceptualize what was going on. I was just a kid. Like, all my brothers and sisters are older than I am. And so they thought, this would be better just to... And I mean, that like that changed the whole view of how my parents and my brothers got along. Like, now I realize why some of the hostility existed and stuff. And I'm like, oh, now I get it. Because, you know, family secrets come out. They're called family secrets for a reason, right? Yeah. And so they stay secret for a long, long time. And I'm

0: I'm sure if Joey and I had not been there talking to my folks unguarded, this story never would have come out. But I think it came out because Joey's back in college. He's going for a different degree because he got a degree in radio. Unfortunately, that was a bad idea.
1: Right.
0: And so he's now getting a teaching degree. And we were talking about some of the hijinks that the boys did while they were in high school when Joey was less serious of a student. And then my dad talked about some of the things that I did in high school. And then mom chimes in because I guess she hadn't been in the conversation for 5 minutes. And she's like, "Oh, wait a minute. You want hijinks?"
2: At least he didn't get hauled down in cuffs in front of the entire neighborhood.
1: So, and it's nice that Dwyer's son is going back to college for the non-typical Dwyer way of going, "Hey, your daddy's got to go back to college." Yep, it turns out they caught how he falsified his transcripts to get that degree. What was your son's reaction hearing that Uncle Mike or Uncle Dave or whichever one it is?
0: Yeah, he just laughed it off.
1: Big saucers.
0: He doesn't. You know, Joey rolls with everything.
1: He's a realist.
0: Yeah, he doesn't care. He's like, of course.
1: But that's the reason. That's the reason why your parents were so hard on you. They don't want, you know, we got one jailbird in this family. We don't need another.
0: Yeah.
1: But I love that.
0: Right.
1: I've never heard even the pretext of the story.
0: Nor had I. Oh, the.
1: I didn't know that your
0: bomb on the porch. Yeah, that's not cool. But, you know, whatever. They were, you know, we were defending. We saw it as the neighborhood. Now, I wasn't involved in the fake bombing.
1: Oh.
0: But as a neighborhood, we were all against the idea of this field being taken over by construction. I mean, this was the baseball field during the summer. It was the football field in the winter.
1: That's where our fort is.
0: It's where everything was. I mean,
1: nobody asked the children if they could build on our land.
0: And for no reason for them, they just became a very hated family in the neighborhood because every single kid played in the lot that became their rightful house. I mean, it was just crazy.
1: You know what? I think most kids have a family like that in your neighborhood. Not necessarily that it was new construction, but because the family that was here previously, you know, the Keesgins or whoever it was, they moved and took away all of home plate and the bases and the good tools so that we could build our tree fort. And then you came and moved in here, Mr. and Mrs. Tredinnick,
0: right,
1: and your family of no boys.
0: Yes. And nobody,
1: now, under,
0: they didn't know it moving in. They're just like, oh, cute neighborhood. Lots of kids.
1: It's a horrible neighborhood. And now you get egged every night.
0: Joey's story that led to this was there was a neighbor in our neighborhood where Joey and his friends, they all played baseball in the yard.
1: Yep.
0: But then the new neighbors moved in and they put bushes up along, they put a hedgerow up, and that killed everything.
1: And that's literally, here's your dynamite and timing device. You're lucky my uncle wasn't here because he'd blow your house down.
0: I mean,
1: and knowing that it's Dwyer's brothers, the ones who altered the G.I. Joe Jeep, because those boneheads at Mattel, they don't know how to make good children's toys.
0: Right.
1: Your brother put springs and shock absorbers that he made out of pen springs.
0: Yeah. Pretty sweet ride.
1: Yeah.
0: I mean,
1: pretty sweet explosive device.
0: They were an interesting group, those guys. I kind of missed out on that part of the fun of the upbringing because I was...
1: How old were you?
0: Well, they were in high school, so I must have been, you know, early elementary school.
1: Do you suppose your brother got fingerprinted and everything? I mean, they take you down in cuffs and you get booked.
0: Yeah.
1: And dad has to come and get you out.
0: I mean, I suppose. I mean, you're a kid, though, so I don't...
1: He's not a kid, man. He's an adult. You do adult crimes. Look, manufacture a fake bomb and put it on. That's your task this Christmas. Find out the details. Because you know if there is a black and white photo of one of your brothers, front head on and then to the side with her eyes going, oh. And how pissed was your dad? Pissed enough for you to get ice cream.
0: Yeah, well, I think they just were trying to shield me from the hell. And I guess my brothers were hellions. I just never really realized to the extent, you know, because I was younger, much younger and more interested in the stuff that I was doing, really, than what they had going on. That, you know, if you're in elementary school,

0: what high schoolers are doing looks cool, but you've got your own, you know, we had to play cars in the dirt spot in the backyard. That was what my thing was. You know what I mean? I didn't have time to figure out who was, you know, racing their parents' cars and then somebody, you know, ran into a telephone pole. Like that kind of stuff. You heard about that sort of stuff, but it wasn't in your wheelhouse. You were, you know, your world was very small. And if you grew up in the 70s, you know, it was tiny. Like now, you know, kids get too worldly too fast because they're inundated with more information than they can process.
1: And your brother, whichever one it is, took away the, oh, my kid got arrested level of stress for mom and dad. Right. So Dwyer had to treat his parents to something new that they'd never had before with the four previous children. So Dwyer had to invent this thing called academic probation,
0: yes,
1: which is even worse. Which is even worse than arrest in your family. I can only imagine.
0: Yes.
1: Paul is the attorney, right?
0: Yep. Steph is a retired veteran and social worker.
1: But which one is... But they all were geniuses,
0: yeah,
1: right?
0: Pretty much.
1: And then came you, where they're like... And then comes our youngest, genius.
0: Yeah, I'm like the day-old bread. I'm like the bargain loaf that you get. Just it's one day before expiration.
1: All of the Dwyer kids are geniuses, except the youngest Dwyer, our Dwyer here, Greg Dwyer, number five, where they go, right, genius.
0: Mm-hmm.
1: Oh, well, it all worked out for everybody, except that jailbird brother of yours.
0: That's hilarious, man.
1: It is. 6:43, we'll be back.
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4: All right, here's an interesting message that we got from Rick. So I am curious. This is just from listening now. He says, I know Bill and Greg are close, and you definitely have met each other's parents. Oh, yeah. I miss when Mr. Dwyer comes to town, because after he's done doing his shift with us, he takes us out for breakfast and he buys, which I really miss that. Okay, so you definitely have met each other's parents, but have you met each other's siblings? Oh, absolutely.
5: Yeah.
4: Dwyer was at my sister's wedding.
5: I think I DJ'd it.
4: As the help.
5: Yes, that's right. Yes, I was.
4: Yeah, for sure. Let's see. I've met your one brother, and I can't remember which, because they're...
5: I barely remember them.
4: Right. I know them. I've seen them as many times as Dwyer has. But probably at your bachelor party or... I know rehearsal dinner and things of that nature, and probably for one of the kids, something or others, yeah. Baptisms.
5: Yeah,
4: or,
5: I would bet the wedding... My wedding is where the last place all my siblings were together.
4: That's the only time I've seen Paula.
5: Right. And well, Paula was at the christenings.
4: Okay. You know,
5: so that would have been like.
4: But that's 20 some years ago. I can't be expected to remember that.
5: Right.
4: Couldn't pick her out of a lineup. But Steph, yeah. I'll tell you a little secret about our last sit down with Steph. It was a couple of years ago. Me and Dwyer and his sister and brother-in-law were out for dinner at the place that's run by a guy in a tracksuit and a gold medallion and wears sunglasses and does kiss-kiss on his friends with an envelope of cash.
5: Oh, Jenna Pete's.
4: I don't want to say.
5: Right.
4: You don't want to say. Because that. I like living.
5: Right.
4: We were going over something to do with a contract, legal stuff, and she's, Steph backs us up and says, wait. Do you mean... When you said this, did you mean this? And Dwyer starts talking, and he said something. Well, initially it was put, and your sister says, no, I don't want to hear from you. I want to hear it from him. And we all laughed. And
5: yes, that was Paula.
4: Yeah, the attorney.
5: Right.
4: Isn't that what I said?
5: No, you said the other way.
4: Oh, my bad.
5: That's all right.
4: We've met him, but we don't assign names.
5: No.
4: Not even...
5: No, my sister Paula is important because she does free legal work for us.
4: Yes. And I am trying to nudge my way in to see, can't you see I was supposed to be part of this family? And it's, I don't like to talk about money, but it's money. Dwyer comes from a pretty well-to-do family. The first time I went to visit at their house, I walked in and I'm like, you've got to be kidding me. You grew up here? I felt like I shouldn't touch any. Here comes Mrs. Dwyer, gives me a hug.
5: That's how I grew up too.
4: There's a big spread of food, and I think we were there to go to a bar or something. But your folks are good?
5: Yeah, you know, it's funny you mentioned that. It doesn't matter, I guess, whether you are. Once you start to get to a certain age, certain things take over your life. Things like. Their obsession with trying to pass their driver's tests is always a big deal. So in Illinois, once you hit a certain age, you have to take your driver's test every year.
4: Yep.
5: I'm sure your folks are the same.
4: Yep.
5: And my mom was really worried, so she was asking me which direction you turn the wheels when you park, because she's like, that's the thing I can never remember. Now, you got to remember, my mom grew up taking the streetcar to work when she was a girl in Chicago. Like, that's the age that she is. And so she's been driving longer than any of us. She knows how to drive. She's probably a better driver than most of us, if only her faculties were still all the same.
4: Yeah.
5: But so she's like, I'm really worried about what the driver's ed what the license evaluator is going to do when they make me stop on a hill

0: tell me which direction would I turn the wheels? And I'm like, well, the first thing you have to ask, Mom, is there a curb or is there not a curb? And she's like, oh, does that make a difference? And I'm like, well, yeah, but you don't have to like inundate yourself with information. Just think of how you want the car to stop before it rolls into the street if the parking brake fails. And so I explained to her, and she seemed to have got it much easier. So that was cool. And there, but my dad's like, oh, you always got to go to the senior one, and you got the nice guy. And the nice guy, you tell him, I got a bad ear, and I got a bad eye, so I can't keep my forehead pressed against the thing because I can't see if I do that. And the guy's like, all right, well, just make sure you wear your glasses when you drive. My mom is like, you got that guy? I got the woman who follows every rule of the road to the letter. She's like, I'm sweating through my clothes.
1: Here's the easy way to remember which way you turn the wheels. There's only one time that you aim the car into the street, right? If it's downhill, disregard. That's not even part of the equation when it comes to guessing, right? If you're parking your car downhill, forget with a curb, without a curb, it's always away from the street. So downhill, disregard. Uphill, the only time you aim it into the street is if there's a curb, because it's going to hit the wheels.
0: If it backs up.
1: Because it's going to back up.
0: And it's going to hit the curb and it won't go any further.
1: Uphill without a curb, you aim it away from the street. There's only one time you aim your car into the street, and it's uphill with a curb. That's it.
0: For my dad, and this was kind of sad because my mom is still in charge of my dad's stuff. You know, even though they're the cutest old couple there could be, right? And they're still hanging in there and they're still married. And, you know, they bicker like old people do, like me and Bill do. Same thing. It's, you know, but my dad is supposed to have a heart surgery. Oh. And he was supposed to have it, this month, maybe last month he was supposed to have it. Well, they had to cancel it. The doctor was called away for a family emergency out of town.
1: But what about your family emergency? You got to fix his heart.
0: Well, it's a scheduled procedure, so they don't consider it an emergency, okay, right? Okay. And so my mom has to call the doctor back and reschedule the appointment. And they're like, how's December?
1: What?
0: And my mom, you know, they've been married a long time. They're a partnership. And she's like, you're the ones who canceled the appointment. Why would you make us wait another 6 months when you were the ones that suggested that he have the procedure to begin with and that it was of a certain amount of importance? Why wouldn't you be able to accommodate him sooner than 6 months? And the woman who is doing the scheduling, she's just like, well, that I'm looking at the procedure he's doing and the next open date we have is December 16th. Do you want it or not? And December 16th, that's like, yeah, that's too far out.
1: And so it's too close to Christmas.
0: And so my mom says, absolutely not. I would like to speak to the doctor. Oh. And that just, you know, that doesn't happen, right? When was the last time you called a doctor's office and spoke to a doctor, let alone anybody who had any medical, education at all? You're talking to like three different people. First, you're talking to the automated scheduler. Then you're talking to the scheduler who may or may not be full-time. And then you're talking to a scheduler.
1: And then the nurse practitioner, maybe.
0: And I felt so bad for her because
1: that's ridiculous.
0: Trying to navigate this procedure that my dad has to have, that they told him that he has to have, that they canceled on him, that they're now not going to reschedule for 6 months.
1: Because of a family emergency.
0: And my mom is beside herself because she can't get anybody to talk to her because nobody's going to talk to a 90-year-old woman because they just don't get respected. And so now she's trying to get my dad's schedule moved up so that he can have this procedure that they wanted him to have. I really felt so bad for her because she's sitting there trying to fight this giant hospital corporation that doesn't see patients as patients anymore. They just see them as a procedure and as a money. It's a line item.
1: Here's what I learned from a doctor friend of mine who was retiring from his practice. They cannot have any spontaneity in their lives, but they have to. I've been a doctor for 30 years, right? I get more than 2 weeks off. But when my wife says, hey, let's go to so-and-so's whatever, and it's in, you know, the Carolinas, so they always say it's an emergency.
0: Sure.
1: There's no other way. They cannot schedule their lives because their lives are scheduled 6 months

0: out, and Dr. Whoever, he doesn't check with the missus. What do you mean? I told you a year ago. It's your goddaughter. We're going. Again, I got to work. I got a heart surgery. You call and cancel it. What if he dies? I told you. Right? They're in their lives, and it's the same thing with dentists. There's no family emergency. The family emergency is your dentist didn't check with his wife, and they're going to his niece's wedding in Mexico.
1: I don't think that my mom was upset that they had to cancel the appointment.
0: But it sooner.
1: It's the process by which you have to get back on the merry-go-round that bugged her considerably. And
0: it goes back to like us trying to call the FedEx driver. You'd have better luck doing that than getting the demanding that the doctor get on the phone.
1: Yeah.
0: Who do you think you are?
1: Well, she talked to the doctor.
0: Oh, really?
1: Oh, yeah.
0: Okay.
1: One thing about when you're 90 years old is when you ask to talk to the doctor, it's typically pretty important. So, yeah, and I guess they got it scheduled earlier. But still, the process, the hell that she had to go through just to get it done is something that you wouldn't... If it was your 90-year-old mother and you were the doctor, you would bristle at how your doctor's office treated her just to get her husband in for an appointment or for a procedure that you told them they needed to have. Mm-hmm. The way she got treated after it was canceled was just, it's abominable. And it's sad, and I bet every single person listening to us who has parents they're trying to take care of understands exactly what I'm talking about. They just have zero regard for the fact that this is a person beneath the procedure. They don't have time to look at you as a person. Your job is to maximize the people that you have on your list on any given day. And I don't mean to say, I mean, I love my doctor and I think that they're phenomenal and the work that they do is incredible and the schooling and the training they have is paramount. But there's something going wrong inside that procedural department when you can't get the treatment or the procedures that you are recommended for because there's such a strict schedule with no open spaces. You know, I mean, dang, when we go somewhere, we have to make sure our stuff is taken care of or we have somebody taking it for us. You know what I mean? It's just... You'd think as a doctor's office, as a surgery center, there would be multiple surgeons who could fill in and take care.
0: But
1: again,
0: your mom doesn't want the bullpen guy. I don't want you going to the rookie, the lefty. You kidding? I want him.
1: I suppose I would leave that up to the patient to make that determination. But nobody leaves anything up to the patient anymore because there's too much liability.
0: The moment, and there probably was a time way back when, the second I quit going to visit my patients at their house, all hell's going to break loose.
1: Yeah.
0: And it hasn't been right since then.
1: Right.
0: I can remember, God, we went to one doctor's office as a kid, and I was still going there when I was coming back.
1: From college?
0: Yeah.
1: Yeah.
0: I'm like, what do you mean Dr. Capriva's retiring? The hell he is. My elbow hurts. He knows what's wrong. And I liked him because he, as a kid to this day, I remember. My mom was worried that my sister, because we would go together.
1: Mm-hmm, always.
0: And sit in the same room.
1: Sure.
0: What about HIPAA? I'll give you HIPAA. My mother was worried that my sister was malnourished. Because she wouldn't eat anything. She'd eat peanut butter and jelly and that's it. And she's going to starve to death. And here's me. Gonna be 9 pretty soon. Look at her. And the doctor looked at her. He's like, well, there's nothing wrong with her. She's just puny. I'm like, woo-hoo-hoo-hoo. That's a good word I'm gonna hold on to until I'm 60 years old.
1: Hence HIPAA.
0: What do you mean? She's still puny. It's too late. We'll take a quick break. I'll tell you, I had a conversation with my mom and dad, not a visit, but I'll tell you what they were up to. And it was a big, big milestone on Friday. Share that with you in just a moment.
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5: Coming
6: up at 8 o'clock. Shock on the Dwyer and Michaels Morning Show as Michaels reneges on a promise he made years ago.
5: This is a decade-long or more promise. And yes, I broke my promise to all of you people. I will share with you why I broke the promise, and I'll let you guys be the judge if I did the right thing. So that's coming up at 8 o'clock. But Friday, I had to call my mom and dad because my wife reminded me, you better call your parents. I'm like, you don't have cell service. We do have cell service. It's a six-hour ride. You call your parents. It's their wedding anniversary.
6: Oh, nice. Yeah.
5: And just like Dwyer, that's one of those things that that's the reason why I have a spouse, because she lives for that sort of stuff. She got cards already picked out for next year, and then everybody else is, you know, communion, all the cards are ready to go. I can remember a couple of things. I remember 23, because both of their birthdays are on 23. August 23rd, Dad, June 23rd, Mom. And my daughter was kind enough to be born on June 23rd, my youngest daughter. Mm-hmm. So that's saving some space upstairs.
6: Right.
5: My wife's birthday, I got to remember 18, because it's December 18th. God, I hope I got that right. 7 plus 18, 25. Yes, it's a week before Christmas. And then my son is 17, January. And then...
6: are we going through everybody's birthday, or are you going to just tell us what your parents' big thing was?
5: You know what? Wise ass? No. I spoke to my parents and they said, are you still working with Dwyer? And I said, yes. And they said, oh, that's too bad.
6: And that's it.
5: That's the story. There. Now, you happy or do you want to hear?
6: All right. Play BTO. Let's go. All right.
5: So I call them. And I just wanted you to know, those of you who are in the marriage game and you're going for the trophy, for whatever it is, I remember their 25th wedding anniversary, big deal. 50th wedding anniversary, big deal.
6: Mm-hmm.
5: 61. You know what the traditional gift is for 61 years of wedded bliss? 50 is gold, right? 25 is silver. 61.
7: Pearls.
5: Wrong. Aww. 61 is two meals at two different fast food restaurants. You murder each other deciding which one you're going to for lunch and then which one you're going to dinner. And it came down to...
6: I don't remember that in the book, but okay.
5: I didn't either. That's why I'm here to share with you. I'm like 61 years. And she's like, oh, can you believe it? We haven't killed each other yet. Ah, we've been pretty... And they're both on, and they're on speaker, but I know they're not on speaker because my dad can't hear anything. So she's just holding up the phone. She thinks it's on speaker, but they're like got it cranked all the way up.
6: Mm-hmm.
5: I said, so what are you guys doing special for your 61st wedding anniversary? Oh, we're trying to decide where to do dinner. She wants to go to Culver's, but we go there all the goddamn time. All right, well, where do you want to go? Well, Wendy's, because they got the blah, blah, blah that I can have late at night. Okay, well, so why don't you compromise? We already did.

0: we're going to go to lunch at one place and dinner at the other. I'm like, so which is which?
1: And then, well, then the two of them are screaming at each other because they...
2: Well, the parking is so goddamn bad at that Culver's. And it's right there by the Menards. Do you remember where Daddy told where his car broke down and you had to go get it?
0: I'm like, yes, I have no idea what you're talking about. But that's what they did. Two different fast food restaurants. We could have saved a whole lot of money when we booked that reception hall for 50 and 60. If we knew that, we could have just dumped them off at Culver's, picked them up, drove around for 3 hours, and then dumped them off at Wendy's. Yep. That's what we've got to look forward to. So there you go.
3: My mom went to Culver's for Mother's Day. That's
0: and they're happy.
3: And
0: I mean, they're not happy unless they're pissed at each other.
3: And I can hardly wait, frankly, till when I say, hey, let's go to Culver's. The whole family piles in the car and we go to Culver's. Uh-huh. Right now, there's like 15 different suggestions. And my suggestion is, you know, only you'd think with four of us that my suggestion would have 25% of the value of the vote.
0: Oh,
3: but
0: you
3: for
0: think.
3: Some reason, it does not.
0: Who made you mathematician?
3: Right. Yeah, it's like, yeah. So I don't know what it's going to be, but when the vote comes in, oh, not Culver's again. I know that I'm going to have to wait around till the cycle comes back. It's all about waiting till the cycle comes back around.
0: Uh-huh.
3: Whether it's you missed the FedEx driver,
0: yep.
3: Whether or not you got your appointment canceled at the doctor,
0: correct.
3: Or whether or not you get to choose where the family eats for dinner. It's all about the cycle. It'll come back around.
0: Well, okay. I wanted to distance myself from all that big hullabaloo and celebration and all the festivities at Culver's or Wendy's and Culver's, whatever it turned out to be. I'm like, all right, let's fast forward. Let's get away from all of the glow of your actual wedding day and the celebration. Mm-hmm. What are you guys going to do tomorrow?
3: Saturday. Yeah.
0: She's like, well, he's got to finish painting that garage. I'm like, what? Remember when I said that I couldn't get him to come to the phone because mom's like, he's out in the garage painting.
3: Yeah, it's about 100, to fall off a ladder, yeah, right?
0: It's 150 yeah. degrees and she closes the garage, so now it's a greenhouse. She's going to kill him yet. And they're fighting. They're like, yes, I moved the stuff because we need to. I'm like, you guys have lived in that house since the day you moved in, the day I drove down the road for college. Woo, there he goes. Let's party. Woo. You've been there for that long, and now it's important to get the garage walls painted. And she said, never mind. I got him doing it, finally.
3: Maybe she'd been asking him for 30 years.
0: It's been 40 years. And it's, you know what happened? It was a brand new house that they bought because now that they got rid of their children, they need someplace, you know, bigger. We grew up in a two-bedroom house, but they split the wall of one of the bigger bedrooms so my sister could have a room. So it was three bedrooms and a bath and a half. Basically, right?
3: Mm-hmm.
0: So I leave to go to college. My sister leaves to go to college, and they're like, you know what? It's time. Me and mother are buying a place with four bedrooms.
3: That's right.
0: We got one, two, three upstairs, one downstairs. I'm going to call an office, a full basement for me, and then she can put all of her clocks over here and there. I'm like, I mean, they doubled the square footage. Why do you need all this space? And the same answer, never mind. I'm like, okay. So... he's got apparently one wall done painting the garage, which has been unpainted for 40 years. Do you know what unpainted, primed only, primed, mudded, and taped drywall looks like after 40 years? Mm. It looks like a cat litter box trained itself. Mm. It's all discolored and yellowed and brown. And
3: these finally, mysterious spots.
0: Yeah. And so finally, I don't have to look at that. I'm like, your eyes don't work anyway. Right? You clip the corner of the garage turning to pull your car. Well, I can't even pull in now because he's got his stuff all over the garage. I'm like, okay, happy anniversary. Yeah.
4: And I suppose if they would have just spent a couple $100, they could have had someone else do it.
0: That's what I said. I'm like, why don't you call my cousin's husband? You know what Steve does for a living?
4: What's that?
0: He's a painter. He's a painter. He's busy. I'm like, he's not busy. And my dad wouldn't mind paying him, but my mother, oh no. You know what he's getting an hour? And we provide the paint. I don't think it was that. He was just, he's too busy. So I'm like, I did say, just call Steve. And they gave me some reason about why he couldn't. And I said, you too. I looked into pricing a hearse to add the trailer hitch to pull cash to the cemetery. It's way more expensive than if you just would spend the money. Please.
2: Never mind.
0: Like, okay.

0: So today, I guess, is wall number two of the painting of the garage. And he better hurry up because you know what this summer weather is like when you park a car outside. It's hell on the finish,
1: Dwyer. Yes, it is. So much better to have the old guy inside the garage with 130-degree temperature.
2: Never mind. What else does he have to do?
1: It'll dry fast.
2: Sit there and watch his Fox News and keep an eye on Pritzker, who, by the way, have you seen the gas price? I gotta go. Happy anniversary, you guys. Enjoy your Culver's. Wendy's! Do you think it's worth it making it that long?
1: I think it's fun.
2: I think it's fun.
1: It sounds like a way more fun than the alternative.
0: They are hilarious. And I point out to them, I'm like, you guys don't understand what real problems are. My mom goes down and argues at the post office each time she gets a piece of mail delivered to their house that's supposed to go to the neighbor. I'm like, Mom, they made a mistake.
2: All the time?
0: I'm like, not all the time. But then Dad chimes in, he's like, he's right. They got some new kid there. I don't know if he's a retard or what, but what's the difference? Our numbers, we only got two of the same numbers in here, and we keep on getting their bills. And if it weren't for us walking it back to them, they'd be in foreclosure by now. When they go up north for like a week, I know I wait a day or so to call to see how they're doing, how their trip up north was, because the first thing when I come home, you would not believe the mail. You would not believe the mail. And none of it's any good. I'm like, why don't you just throw it away? Well, no, because some of it's good. There's a coupon for the Jewels, Jewel grocery store, yeah. Or there's a bill buried in there somewhere. Do your parents fight over mail and crap like that?
1: Not when I'm visiting them, they don't.
0: Wow, what's that like? A certain level of restraint. Well, you went for the visit, so you didn't get to...
1: Every time, the only thing, every time I have to tell my mom, I don't need a sandwich. You don't have to make food just because I'm here. I'm just swinging in to say hi. You could take the lasagna out of the oven. I'm all right. It's okay.
0: Yeah, and like as if Dwyer, if he didn't go visit his mother, he's going to starve to death. What would happen if you didn't have her to feed you lunch after? And how long of a drive is it? Two and a half hours?
1: 2.5 hours.
0: Right. Yeah. It's like a hunger strike to get from Bettendorf to Chicago.
1: Yeah, I don't get it. She just likes to, if she doesn't make me food while I'm there, she has a ready-to-go Tupperware or Rubbermaid. Because Tupperware is, whatever. She doesn't do that. But Rubbermaid, she's got a big old thing, and it's always filled with round steak. And I love it because I'm the only one in my family who eats it. And so it's like every time I show up.
0: She makes it special for you to take home?
1: I think she made it once in 1987, and this is just the end of the batch.
0: I think they don't realize how fast cars move these days. And to get from Chicago to your house, it's not like you're carving out and, Lewis and Clark are not paddling your way home.
1: No. And to make it worse, we were staying up there. So I was 10 minutes away. I was 10 minutes away, and I had just eaten when I got there.
0: Oh, God, don't forget your round steak. You got a long trip ahead of you. Yeah, it's 2 hours. Mm-hmm. Oh, people have starved to death in lesser time.
1: I'm gnawing on a piece of frozen round steak like it's a popsicle. Well, whatever.
0: Dear dorks, your parents are cool. Happy anniversary to them.
1: Yep.
0: Dear dorks, happy Monday. I couldn't get to the radio station on time on Friday to pick up my dicks.
1: Well, that's a shame because you know what doesn't last around here is a bag of potato chips.
0: She says, I called the front desk and had to ask the person if they could hold my dicks for me. I do hope I can pick up my dicks today.
1: Good stuff.
0: If I have to call, I'll make sure to ask if Goose is in. All right, we'll be back in just a moment. Yes, I broke a promise that I made to you folks decades ago. Megan had a weekend, and the marketplace fiend made a purchase. Mm-hmm. And Megan's got a special game that she's invented.
3: Mm-hmm.
0: And we're going to get into that coming up a little bit later. You want to do that this hour?
3: Sure.
0: How's that work for you?
3: Yeah.
0: Can you pencil that in?
3: Yeah, I want to start out with my question to let people guess the answer.
0: Okay, the one that my wife already guessed?
3: Uh-huh.
0: Okay, we'll get into that coming up. Let's take a break and we'll do that. How about we do that next?
3: Alrighty.
0: All right, 719.
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5: In the news now, following up on storm damage from earlier this week in Dubuque, Pennsylvania Avenue between Cheney Road and Palm Court was closed for most of the day Friday. That allowed crews space to work on damaged power lines in that area. A detour was in place for drivers. Republican gubernatorial candidate Zach Lane now has a running mate. He selected State Representative Derek Wolf. Wolf and his family operate a livestock and crop farm. They'll be facing current state auditor Rob Sand and his running mate Dave Mulbauer in the gubernatorial contest. And as the city of Dubuque is seeking input on a new ordinance regarding data center development, several Wisconsin communities are passing moratoriums. The Telegraph Herald reports the Waterloo Town Board has approved a 2-year moratorium. Bloomington, B-Town, and Cassville townships have enacted similar measures. I'm Elizabeth Kling for these stories and more. 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
6: ABC News, I'm Sherry Preston. After announcing the tentative peace deal with Iran, President Trump is now on his way to the G7 summit in the French Alps. ABC's Rachel Scott is in nearby Geneva.
7: President Trump had been publicly urging our allies to get more involved in this conflict, but all of them have refused, expressing frustration with the war. Protesters already clashing with police here in Geneva ahead of the summit. Some altercations turning violent, police firing tear gas. France, which is hosting the summit, is hoping to ease tensions with the U.S. and project unity. Also invited to this year's summit, Ukrainian President Volodymyr Zelensky. He spoke with President Trump by phone. They will be meeting.
6: The tentative deal with Iran, which includes reopening the Strait of Hormuz, but leaves talks about Iran's nuclear program for later. It's due to be signed on Friday. Great Britain this morning announcing it will ban anyone under 16 from going on social media. Kentucky Senator Mitch McConnell is in the hospital. No word yet on why. Fox Corporation has just announced it struck a deal to buy Roku, maker of the streaming TV devices. This is ABC News.
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0: Okay. Welcome back. 7:23. We're having a Monday this morning. Busy, busy weekend. Lots going on. Megan sends us a message that she has invented a game. Is that how you put it?
1: Sure.
0: Oh, wait. Here it is. I found it. I have a game for Monday. Do you remember what you called the game, the name of the game?
1: I don't, actually. Can you read it, please?
0: Do I got to do everything? The name of the game is, quote, guess what Megan found inside the mattress that she bought on Facebook Marketplace. And this came in, so we're driving, and it reads the text message, you know, over the radio, because it was synced up. Mm-hmm. And my wife wants to play. And I want to play. Guess what Megan found inside the mattress that she bought on Facebook Marketplace. Here's my wife's guess. A great big wad of cash. Here's my guess. Same answer as my wife, just without the word cash. A great big wad. So that's my guess. That's my wife's guess. Do you want these guys to guess?
1: I do, yes, please.
2: What the F are you buying a mattress off of Facebook Marketplace for?
0: That's my guess. A crotchety old man inside of mattress.
2: That is insanity.
3: You shouldn't be buying this.
2: What are you doing? Did you see the mattress out in front of the dumpster at the Rock and Roll Mansion the last 2 weeks? Not even the homeless people will touch it. What are you doing?
0: Yeah, there's an abandoned mattress.
2: Not anymore. It's gone now.
0: Oh, the radio station dumpster. Somebody's like, ain't much, but it's home. Drop the mattress right there by our dumpster.
2: Maybe that's the one Megan now has.
0: Ah, is that where you're living?
1: No. Okay. That was my second option.
0: Goose, what's your guess? Megan find inside the mattress that she bought on Facebook Marketplace?
4: I'm going with a weapon of some sort, like maybe a knife.
1: Okay. I still haven't heard Dwyer's guess.
2: No, I am only here to try to tell you never to buy a mattress on Facebook Marketplace.
1: Yeah,
0: Take a guess, old man. Come on.
2: Dead body.
1: Wow.
0: Okay, so we've got wad of cash. Wad. Weapon. Dead body. Who's the closest?
1: The closest is probably Dwyer.
2: See, that's why this is not a good idea.
0: Dead body? Did you check, though? There's got to be wad somewhere on that, on the mattress. There's CSI a dead body in the mattress?
1: I would say it's between Dwyer and Goose's guess on the scale.
2: It's a death. Head with a knife in it. So technically, I can't get credit because it's not a full body. It's just a head with a knife stuck in it.
0: So she bought a mattress that belonged to some sort of voodoo hoax killer.
4: It's got to be a dead mouse. Dead rat. Dead
2: stuck
4: raccoon.
2: In a trap.
4: Yeah. Yeah, so there's the weapon
2: in
4: the dead body.
2: How would it be in the mattress? Unless it's one of those air mattresses.
0: Excuse me. Can I write back to my wife and tell her, and then, girl, we'll go get you some new curtains, and then we're going to get the throw rugs, and we'll go to Home Goods. We'll do all this bull crap that women do. Mm-hmm. There's no money whatsoever.
1: I don't want to say yet.
0: Oh.
1: I got to let the people on Facebook guess.
2: With a knife in it with money stuffed up in the cavity. It's all of it.
0: This is a different game show. It's the quiz show where you just guess until you get it right. And even when you get it right, the host goes, I don't know, figured it out, man. Maybe Google it. That's the name of your game. Google it, you jerk. The game show. Okay, so you want people to be able to continue to guess a little while longer.
1: Yeah, I put it on Facebook.
0: Okay, how long until you are done taking guesses? What time do you think you'll be done?
1: 8.
0: But that's when I'm doing that I lied to you guys.
1: We can share.
0: I don't want to share.
1: Sharing is caring.
0: Yeah, but the spotlight should be on me.
1: Don't be a Dwyer.
2: Well, that's good life advice no matter what.
0: So you got... Which Dwyer? The one who went to jail? Or this one? The one that is a bridge to nowhere? All right, so we'll let people guess. Our guess is starting to come in.
1: No.
0: Well, did you hit post?
1: I keep refreshing, yeah. But no one has commented.
2: Here's
1: yet.
2: One. Use condom. I feel like that's going to be the batting average here.
1: Oh, I got another one.
0: Yeah.
1: Bed bugs.
0: Like the insects, not like, we will gather to talk and we will listen what this...

0: bitch is talking about? Overthrow communist country. We've bugged the bed with bed bug.
1: Is it that?
2: Not that. Nothing. Think it's
1: not. It's not electronic surveillance.
3: Not a lot of vampires bugging.
0: Quiet.
3: The bed.
0: This is not vampire. This is my Ruski.
3: Oh, sorry.
0: From communist Russia.
3: Sorry. I
0: cut that hair off of you, and you'll be dead.
3: I was reading a message. I wasn't fully engaged into what.
0: Yeah. Next time we get moose.
3: Doing.
0: Next time we get moose and squirrel. You pay attention.
3: Sorry.
0: You American pig dog. It's okay.
3: In any case, from a foreign country, but that was not it either.
1: Okay. Okay, wait. Somebody said rubber. Oh, not a mattress pad for potty training. Rubber, just like the other person who said use condom. That's no and no. Or that has been entered into the guess category already. So you got till 8 o'clock. Megan is tabulating the guesses, and she's starting to smirk and smile. People are either getting warmer or getting more disgusting, but... Just send in your guesses on Facebook. Is that how you want it?
2: Yes.
1: And you did hit post.
2: I did.
1: So people can now vote.
2: Yep.
1: It's so much easier to vote and guess when it's...
4: I don't see it anywhere. Is that on the internet?
1: Yep. It's at the Dwyer Michaels Facebook page.
2: Yes.
1: All right. 729. We'll be back.
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3: You know what, young lady? I'll have you know that in the real world, you don't get to talk to your bosses like that. I asked her a simple question, and she holds up her hand and she goes, just get out of here. I am the boss.
4: Yeah, but I don't know. I see you guys as more of my friends.
3: Yeah, okay, fair. Anyway, you keep working on that. Did you see the fun game that I invented over the weekend?
4: No.
3: Called See If You Can Spot the Fun? Remember when I was asking you to find me some of those Adirondack chairs? You said you're the queen, marketplace queen.
4: Oh, yep, I did see that.
3: Yeah, well, you didn't find nothing, and now my life is ruined. The name of the game is Couples Fun Trip to Costco. See if you can spot the fun. There's two pictures. My wife, would you come with me to Costco? It'll be fun. Me, well, I guess so. And then I took pictures of the aftermath of the fun. Let me tell you, here's the way it went down. We making this trip up to Wisconsin, and since Megan, no help at all, didn't find, how many Adirondack chairs did you find?
4: Well.
3: For me to satisfy my wife's need for Adirondack chairs?
4: None.
3: So we'll call it nearly one. I don't want to be negative. She says they have these on sale in the color that I want. But before we leave, do you think we have room to pack this box of this and this box? I'm like, there'll be plenty of room. How many chairs do you need? 4. Did you bring a tape measure? I said, no, I'm pretty sure Costco has tape measures, although we might have to buy 250 of them, but I...
5: Well, the good news is you have a 4-inch measuring stick at the ready at any given time that you might need one.
3: I don't need that kind of pressure because it's normally like 1.25 inches.
5: Just saying.
3: So thank you for your... How would you know? Keep your eyes on your own business. So, all right, I won that argument. We get to bring all of this stuff along, and it's not that much. The back of the SUVs, there's a lot of space. So we go in. Sure enough, they've got 4. In the color that she needs. I hope it fits. I'm like, the guy who had to go get the cart, CJ. Oh, yeah, it'll fit. I bet you got room. I bet you got more than enough room. And I'm like, CJ, stop. Sorry, dog, he says to me, but the lady's right. I'm like, here we go. So we get the 4 and go, you know, highlighter man looks at it. Yep, you're good. Take it out to the car. And CJ is right. Not only do we have enough room, we've got more than enough room. Way more. She's like, I bet we could get another 4 in here. Now watch this, Dwyer. 4 plus 4, Dwyer, is...
5: 7?
3: 8.
5: I'm so close. I was as close as you can get without getting it right.
3: So here goes me. Here goes my beautiful wife back into Costco. She has to come with me because my face, when they show the card, they're like, there's no way, sir. I mean, Donna, that this is you. You got no hair. That's a pretty good hair in the picture here. Because now, Goose, you knew this, right? When you scan your card to enter Costco, your face comes up on the display. So they're not just looking at this black and white wanted poster anymore.
6: Right. They want to know if you're the right card holder to enter the facility.
3: If I took my wife's card and scanned and it came up Donna and her beautiful face came up and there's me going, hey, yes or no, you letting me in?
6: Yeah.
3: You would?

0: No?
1: No.
0: It has to be card holder only, not spouse of.
1: That's according to Margaret, because I asked, I'm like, if I showed her your card, and she says, and I quote, "You don't look much like her." Thank you, Margaret. It's a pleasure doing business with you. So, okay, we make the one trip with the four Adirondack chairs. They fit, and CJ the helper man was right. You've got plenty of room. In fact, more than enough room. She's going to gamble, and we're going to go for 4 plus 4, which is...
2: 7?
1: Actually, it's 8. Can we fit the 8th one in there? And this is the weirdest thing. When you know that that they want you to use the self-checkout, but everybody wants to go to the checkers lane where there's a person there, right? Mm-hmm. But those lanes are miles long and people are waiting in them. Little trick is if you're buying something big like a stack of Adirondack chairs, you can't self-check those, but you go to the checkout lane and they have to come over with the gun and go boop, boop, boop, boop, boop, and then off you go.
2: That's only 5.
1: Boop, boop, boop, boop. I had 4. Take that one back because I don't know.
2: Did you hear 4 or 5 beeps?
0: I thought he was buying 8 chairs.
1: I did 4 because that's all it would fit. Then I have to come back in for group number 4. Second set of 4.
2: It's almost like we're not getting anything from your story.
0: But I did enjoy the picture of you with your glasses knocked off of your head.
1: That's what I felt like after cramming the last 4 into this thing. I got my foot sticking up in there, and there's a lady who's, I'm like, and I said, see, she doesn't make her husband come. She's like, no, girl, I leave him at home, because if he tell me no, I just get it anyway. And she's like, my wife says to this lady, I bring him along because he's good at playing Tetris with my purchases. So there I am dying. No one's helping me. But we're getting out. We go past the guy, a highlighter man, who went, yeah, you're fine. And he looked and he goes, and he's like, didn't I just see? I'm like, no, you have a tumor. We weren't here just 2 minutes ago with the exact same thing in the exact same order, same color, same. He's like, you're fine. Off we went. So it fit. And everybody, all the women are like, oh, I can spot the fawn. I had that much fun too. And somebody's like, ooh, as a woman, as the wife, I'm having fun with both pictures. Look at him, all beat up and looked like he went through the war, laying there. I was all sweaty trying to shove these things into the back, pulling out stuff. We were about to leave, and there's one of my bags on the roof of the car. Honk, honk, honk. Don't forget that one. Oh, it's okay. It's just his crap. So we got it all in, and everybody wins. And it was a crazy deal. Like, those chairs are normally like $325. It was $125. They were like $200 off. Almost put the luggage rack on and started my own Adirondack chair company.
2: So I was following along. You have 16 of them now?
1: I have 8.
2: Oh.
1: 8. And then one guy's like, oh, man, and the fun is just beginning. I know somebody who's got to assemble these things all weekend long.
0: I bet by the time you get to number 8, you're going to be pretty good at it.
2: Going to call you Billy Allen Wrench.
1: You know what? So I started assembling one on Friday night because...
3: 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Make sure that you have proper eye protection, a helper, and the correct tool. Do not use power tools to over-tighten the assembly process.
1: I'm like, oh. Got it together. It took me about an hour and 15 minutes. I'm like, okay, so tomorrow I'm going to work pretty much a full day. By the Saturday morning, I got up and I'm like, because the first thing, you rip that box open, you go, what the hell? Where are the goddamn instructions? By about assembly number 3, you're like, what the hell? Get these goddamn instructions out of here. I don't need that.
2: So you're saying 3. Yeah. You got to do 3 before you can discard the instructions.
1: Yeah. Okay. And then you get going. And now I turned into like a 12-year-old. Like more of a 12-year-old than normal. I said to my wife, I'm like, hey, honey, watch this. Time me, right? Remember when did you ever time your son to do anything?
2: Yeah, when he was 12. I'm sure your wife has more and better things to do.
1: Turns out she has nothing better to do than to stand and watch her short bus husband get himself timed.

0: timed assembling a deck chair.
1: Didn't we all do that while we were on vacation somewhere and your kid is doing something and you're like, time me. And you are just sitting on the pool deck drinking.
0: Yeah.
1: And the kid pops their head up out of the water after they've been underwater for as long as they can hold their breath. And they're like, how long did I do it? And you're like, yeah, it was 29 seconds. Try it again. And then back down they go and you can continue your drink in peace.
0: Right, but they keep popping up every 29 right. seconds. Yes. How about, I bet you could hold it for an hour.
1: This is your wife in that same instance. I am timing you, honey. I'm timing you. Keep going.
0: Guess what? I had all of them assembled together and perfectly out of the house and arranged by 10:30 Saturday morning. By the time I was done, she's like, 9 minutes, pretty good. And I said, note that that was assembling a deck chair. I don't need that kind of pressure for any other activity. Spot the fun. Indeed. 7:43, quick break, and we'll be back on the Dwyer and Michael Show.
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0: 7:47. In honor of Father's Day, Dwyer and I bring you the Dragon Daddies competition.
1: Going to qualify a couple of dads or people who want to give dad a cool gift. They're going to end up being on a pit crew this weekend for the Summer Nationals at Cordova. We've got a smoker from our friends at K&K. We have $200 worth of meat that we're going to give them from Hy-Vee. And four of those QC golf cards, the value of which keeps getting higher and higher as golf gets more expensive. But not for dad. Not for special dad. We got an email. Hey, big spenders. $200 worth of meat, that's like four steaks. Well, when we came up with the idea, prices were a little bit different than they are now. Who knows what they'll be by Friday, right? So anyway, that's a delicious family's worth of meat that dad can use this brand new smoker to cook. We will qualify our two dads who will then drag race in absentia on Friday morning before the Summer Nationals start at Cordova Dragway. Winning dad gets that whole prize package. The dad that doesn't win, he still gets tickets to Cordova and can bring the family if he likes.
2: And it's $200 worth of steaks. That's more than four steaks. Daddy Thick Cut Porterhouse. You could thin them up a little bit so that other people have steak to eat.
1: Or you could just eat $200 of meat yourself and tell everybody right. to suck it, because you know why? It's Father's Day.
2: Right, and I'm Daddy Glutton.
1: Yeah. I'm going to sit here and like the guy from Meaning of Life. I'm just going to eat until I blow up.
2: So that's coming later this week.
1: Yeah, we will qualify our first dad or dad contestant on, I believe, Wednesday morning. It's another thing where we're giving you the answers to the questions. Mm-hmm. So it's pretty easy. That starts on Wednesday.
2: Over the weekend, I guess this was Saturday.
1: If you're going to start another story without Megan telling us what she found in the mattress, I am going to come over there and I'm going to put clothespins on your nipples.
2: Well, you're going to do that anyway.
1: I know. I'm just
2: saying. She said she needed until 8 o'clock.
1: Oh, my God.
2: That's what she said. Did you hear the way she talks to me?
3: I want the guesses to come in.
1: Hairball, do you want to make a guess? I guess Megan got some kind of mattress over the weekend that she bought on Facebook Marketplace.
2: The guesses so far, a great big wad of cash. Everything in that previous guess, except the word cash, a weapon.
1: And a dead body.
2: And a dead body. What do you want to guess? What was in the used mattress, inside the used mattress that Megan bought from Facebook Marketplace? The home of quality mattresses.
4: Got to be marital aids.
2: Marital aids. That's your guess. Mm-hmm. Okay. People could still guess on the Facebook page, and they have until
3: 8
1: all right,
2: o'clock.
1: So go ahead and Dwyer. Start your story.
2: Eight.
1: Sorry, I just thought
2: four
1: we would.
2: 4 is 8 o'clock.
1: 7, I said, not 8.
2: All right. So I guess Gene Shalit, the film critic, passed away. And did you send this to us on Saturday morning?
4: Friday night.
2: Friday night, 9 p.m. And Hairball, it says, wait, he's been alive this whole time? And it says, Gene Shalit, iconic film critic, dead at 100. And Hairball goes on, hand to God, I thought the dude died like 30-something years ago. So I sent that message to my friend Mike, who is he follows. He's big into film and trivia, and he knows all of these guys. And my friend Mike is like, you know what? I was shocked as well. I thought Gene Shalit died like, you know, way back when Willard Scott passed away. But more importantly, he says of you, I just love the anger and the sense of how somehow being misled by yeah. his death. How old is he? And I said, the weird thing is, he says he thought Gene Shalit died 30 years ago, but the kid's 27. Yeah, I was told before I was a fetus that he was dead. Everybody knew that.
4: I thought he was one of those old TV guys that died before I was even alive.
2: And I think we figured it out. You're confusing Gene Shalit with Gene Siskel and Roger Ebert, right? Those two? You got the chubby one and the tall, skinny one, those two that hated each other?
4: Yeah.
5: And I thought, who would have thought that this guy outlasted those two?
2: Right.
5: Because wasn't he on before Siskel and Ebert?
2: Yeah, he was on, I believe, the Today Show. He was the national thing. And then Siskel and Ebert are like, we could do that, but do it here in Chicago with films that people care about.
5: Mm-hmm. I had the same thought as Hairball when I read that

0: news story, as I'm sure a lot of people did. He just hasn't been in the public eye for
1: 40 years.
0: Probably, yeah.
1: Big, great, big white guy afro and that big bushy mustache that you know is hard to eat with. Go and see E.T., the extraterrestrial, in theaters this weekend. I'm Gene Shalit.
2: And that's our tribute to Gene Shalit.
1: May he rest in peace. Look, he's been dead before Hairball is alive. So don't be acting all surprised. And that's another thing he said. Other than that, even still, it was a beautiful tribute.
3: I guess he didn't even retire until 2010.
1: So what, they would only, you know, get a handcart and wheel him out onto the set when there was a good movie coming out? Can you believe they're finally getting around to making the next Top Gun? All right, that's enough, Gene. Back into the clock. Wait, there's another one I want to talk about. There's a Star Wars one. Put him back in the closet, and that's where he stayed. What did he die of?
3: 100.
2: Damn.
1: He died of 100.
2: When the funniest line of the week happens on Monday. You guys are in for a long week. I'll tell you that.
1: I was being a smartass with my wife. She woke me up. It's like 7:30 on a Sunday. She's like, let's go. We got work to do. I'm like, oh, okay. Ma'am, what time will breakfast be served? And she's like, in exactly 90 seconds. She
2: got like, one of those Jimmy Dean sausage and egg.
1: You're damn right. Nothing too good for her, man. Pops. You eat it. Yep. You eat it, boy. And then wash it down with this bag of dicks chips. All right, Megan, you got 6 more minutes. Is that enough time for you?
4: Oh, yeah.
1: Okay. Are you getting some good guesses?
4: Oh, yeah.
1: Did anybody guess correctly?
4: No.
1: Really?
4: Out of the 62 guesses, no one has it right.
1: Wow. Okay. Megan bought a dirty, nasty mattress from Facebook Marketplace.
4: Correct.
1: Your mattress source, your go-to mattress source. What was inside? What did she find inside? We will reveal all coming up.
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9: Okay. I know, Megan, you're not ready to reveal all yet because you need a few more minutes to tabulate the mail-in votes from the outlying precincts, because this is just like California. So Kirk cannot wait. He has to get his vote in, his guess in right now. Kirk, we're going to let you guess.
10: I'm just guessing a diary.
9: A diary. Did Megan find a diary stashed inside of this filthy, dirty mattress?
11: I did not find a diary.
9: Oh. All right. Boo. I know. Well, thanks for trying.
12: Who are you booing, Kirk?
9: He's booing her.
12: Oh, him.
10: And her. Yeah. Both of us.
12: Boo everything. Boo!
13: Well, it is Monday,
9: yeah,
13: suppose.
9: Boo Monday. Mm-hmm. All right. Well, we will reveal all coming up in just a few minutes. Is 4 minutes enough time?
11: That's enough time.
9: Okay, good. Because Anthony Kiedis wrote a song for you about this purchase of yours. Tell me, Megan, what's in your mattress? Tell me, baby, what's the story? The answer is next.

0: us, Megan, what's the story? Did you find a hole some call the glory in your mattress of scuzz?
1: No.
0: Okay, question. Question from someone. Okay. I have a question. I am confused. When Megan says, what did she find inside the mattress? The hell, girl? Did you buy this mattress to cut it up? Where is the inside of the mattress exactly?
1: Okay. So the mattress also had a box spring. So technically, it was inside the box spring because there was a hole in the bottom.
0: Uh-huh. A hole in the bottom.
1: There was a hole in the bottom.
2: So, like it's open on the bottom?
1: Yeah.
0: Okay. Not like a glory hole on the top.
1: No.
0: Or they got too busy and poked right through into the bottom. Big Fella, that's his screen name, from Rock Falls. Big Fella says, Megan, I bet you found a will and testament inside of the mattress.
1: I did not, but that's a very good guess.
2: Well, how is it a good guess if it's not something that you found?
1: Well, no one else guessed it, so it was very creative as a guess.
2: Oh, I see. So not accurate in terms of, not a good guess in terms of accuracy.
1: Right.
2: Just a good guess in terms of it sparked your imagination.
1: Yes.
0: Other guesses I'm hoping are incorrect. Giant animal dong.
1: No dong.
0: Severed or otherwise. Dead animal we already had. A big cache of bed bugs. What are some of your favorite guesses that you received on the Facebooks? Because there were many. They all start coming rushing in.
1: I like the creative ones, like a baby doll with a sharp object in it.
0: Yeah.
1: That sounds straight out of a horror movie.
0: Uh-huh.
1: I see a lot of people guessing dilly dillies.
0: Uh-huh.
1: Good guess, but not it.
0: No dillies. Because some people thought Megan was telling us last week that she saw on Marketplace, it was a full-up porn video on the listing.

0: What was even the listing for? Oh, it was for a dresser, right? The marketplace listing for a dresser, and it was a girl holding two dillies going,
1: yeah.
0: And now everybody was looking at, including my wife. Where did she find this? I'm like, you never mind. You get, you. This is all you right here. She's single. Any other good ones?
1: A colostomy bag.
0: Mm-hmm.
1: Remote, bail bonds, remote controls. A lot of people guessed bed bugs.
0: Okay.
1: Incorrect.
0: But she's here to tell you, nobody guessed exactly right.
1: Nobody.
0: Nobody. So, Megan found something inside of a used, dirty mattress purchased from everyone's favorite furniture store, Facebook Mattress Place. Inside of this mattress, you paid how much?
1: Well, that's the complicated part because it's a whole story.
0: Okay. Here's Megan with her story of what did she find inside the mattress.
1: So as we were carrying the mattress out of this old woman's house, I hear something funny. Meow.
0: Oh. Oh.
1: Meow. ma'am, I think I took your cat.
0: A live cat?
1: A live cat had made its home inside of the mattress.
0: Okay, did you kill it?
1: No, I didn't kill it.
0: Did you keep it?
1: I did not.
0: Did you give it back?
1: I gave the cat back.
0: Okay.
2: Which is why a mattress is the number one item to not buy on Facebook Marketplace.
1: Well, I didn't buy the set for the mattress. It was a whole furniture set with dressers and tables and a bed frame. And the mattress was just like came with it. So I wasn't looking for a mattress. I just took it from the woman.
0: Mm.
1: But the dressers I got are beautiful.
0: Because can you legally sell a used mattress?
1: No. Not on Marketplace.
0: I think it's not on any place. I think it's against the law. You could sell the bed frame, the this, the that, and everything.
2: Yeah, you throw the mattress on it.
0: The mattress is for free.
2: Yeah.
0: Keep that in mind.
2: It's like selling your kids. It's the same thing. You sell them one of these little Tykes, you know, kitchen play sets, right? And then you just include the kid with it. You don't. Nobody has to know anything any different.
0: And the sound that Megan heard, it was right there coming from inside of the mattress. It was this cat.
3: I'm getting better.
0: Oh, that's the husband that was in there.
4: There is no state law preventing you from selling a used mattress.
2: See?
1: Good, because I'm going to sell it now.
2: Yeah, girl. Call it a cat bed. Call it a cat bed.
3: I'm not dead.
0: A live talking cat. So how much did you spend for the not purchased mattress? The total transaction was how much?
1: $900.
2: Wow, you went high, girl.
1: But it was a steal of a deal. Everything was brand new, huge furniture, big dressers, tables, and it all matched.
2: Everything's brand new. There's a bed with a cat in it.
1: Okay,
2: but everything else is brand new.
0: Yeah, a talking cat, if I remember right.
3: I'm not dead.
0: You didn't tell us that it came with... So mattress, frame, headboard, box...
1: No headboard.
0: No headboard.
1: Box spring.
0: Box spring.
1: Large dresser with mirror.
0: Large dresser with mirror.
1: Extra large tall dresser.
0: With...
1: No mirror.
0: No, but it had drawers.
1: Lots of drawers.
0: Any nightstands.
1: Nightstand, yes.
0: One nightstand.
1: Yep.
0: For $900.
1: Yep.
0: You are the Facebook fiend.
1: Queen. I told you.
0: I know. And it's a starter pet. So how did you coax the cat out of the inside of the mattress?
1: Well, it was funny because when we got there, she was telling us a story about how her cat ran away and disappeared for 16 days. And so as we were moving the furniture out, we had the back door wide open and she couldn't find her cat. So I was like, oh, no.
0: Oh.
1: The cat got out again and escaped. But we found, as you know, we took the mattress out to the truck. Meow.
2: Meow. Yeah, cat's like, I'm getting spilled around in here. This sucks.
1: I think the cat's in the mattress. So, yeah,

0: clawed a hole through the bottom of it and climbed inside, so we had to scoop it out.
1: I was watching Hoarders recently. There was a Hoarders marathon, and I'd like to never miss those. And there was a woman whose house was being, you know, excavated and fumigated, and they were going to try to fix it. And she was in bad. She was in a bad way. She was a little old lady. And she had cats all over the place. And she had 7 cats, and they found 6 of them. And then they were having trouble finding the next one. Well, they moved a dresser. And here was not meow. It was a skeleton stuck between the dresser and the wall.
0: I saw that episode.
1: With meat on it still.
2: Megan wants the rest of the furniture.
1: I know she does. Buy. I know she does. It's a great buy.
2: It sounds like a great deal.
1: So did you learn any valuable lessons?
0: I learned 2 lessons.
2: Number one,
0: don't buy a mattress off of Facebook Marketplace.
1: All right.
2: Which you didn't. You didn't buy any mattress.
0: Yeah, technically I didn't.
2: You bought all of this lovely furniture equipment.
0: It just came with it.
2: If the price is right.
0: Number two. Make sure you smell the furniture before you take it home.
2: Because
0: sometimes you buy furniture from a heavy smoker and you don't realize that's what your whole apartment will smell like if you take a mattress home.
1: Sounds like a great deal so far.
2: I thought you said because you don't realize that heavy smoking can kill the dead dog that I found inside of the... Oh, no.
3: You know how to get furniture that doesn't smell like smoke?
0: You buy it brand new. That's expensive, Goose. I'm cheap.
1: $900 you said you spent?
0: Yeah.
1: You could get a bedroom set. You get 3 bedroom sets for $900.
0: No, you can.
2: Where are you going?
0: This is from Ashley Furniture, bro.
2: Kick Ash.
0: Yeah.
2: Yeah. Ashley's awesome. Mm-hmm.
1: Smoked hardwood you have. Mm-hmm. Good for you.
0: I love it.
1: All right.
0: I redid my whole apartment this weekend.
1: You don't sound like you love it. You sound like it's covered with cats and it's covered with smoke.
2: Right.
0: Well, I had to clean it all out and I had to go buy cleaning supplies and like spray it down with vinegar and stuff. And I hired some cleaners to come in and steam it all. But I got it.
2: You had cleaners come in to steam it?
0: I did. Her name was also Megan. Shout out.
2: Okay. So she went from the mattress.
4: Live on the air with us right now.
2: With the with the cat.
5: Good morning. Have you heard of the cash call?
2: The cat call?
6: No, I haven't.
2: Oh, what's the matter? Oh, my kitty died. I sold it to some bimbo on the radio.
4: You know, there's not...
5: I'm so I killed sorry.
2: Her. You killed her. Mm-hmm. But it was alive.
0: It was alive. Mm-hmm.
2: Okay.
0: And meowing.
1: Mm-hmm. I found a list of the things never to buy from Facebook Marketplace.
2: Number one.
1: Mattress.
2: Okay. But number you got 2, more?
1: Mattress. Number 3, mattress. Number 4, mattress. Number 5, mattress. Number 6, mattress. Number 7, mattress. Number 8, mattress. Number 9, mattress. Number 10, mattress with a kitten stuck in it.
2: Can I add one to that?
1: If you'd like.
2: Number 11, mattress.
1: Yeah, there it is.
2: Number 12, free mattress. You don't buy those. Quick break and we'll be back. 8:30. Let's do. I broke my promise.
1: Another promise broken. Michael's promised to tell us at 8:00. Now he's broken that promise too. Well,
2: I didn't realize the mattress action was going to take all morning telling her story about how she had a cougar or what kind of cat was it?
0: I don't know. It was gray.
1: Hairball, guess what I just found? A list of the Dwyer and Michaels Morning Show people who break their promises. Number 1, Bill. Number 2, Bill Michaels. Number 3, Bill Michaels. Michaels. Number 4, Bill Michaels. Number 5, Bill Michaels. Number 6, Michaels. Number 7, Bill Michaels. Wow.
2: I got a list.
1: At least your name's first, finally, huh?
2: I got a list of show members that can suck it. And the name is you.
1: No, that doesn't make any
2: yes,
1: sense.
2: Yes, it does.
1: The first one
2: suck
1: is
2: it.
1: You?
2: Okay,
1: the first one is you. You suck it.
2: It's not how my game works.
1: This better be good. Because I've been waiting since 5:30 this freaking morning.
2: And you will suck it after I tell you because it's a promise I made because of something that you and that forked tongue of yours and the tail and the pitchfork that you walk around with. You are the devil. You made me promise and now I had to break my promise.
1: I feel like the Bob and Tom show could be called the Greg and Tom show. All I have to do is make one phone call.
2: Yeah.
1: Greg and Tom. Because, again, my name would be first.
2: Right. Well, I'm sure you killed him, too, by giving him cancer. Way to go, Dwyer.
1: You got to find a
2: he was
1: very,
2: your friend.
1: Very rare open.

0: Job opening.
1: Greg and Tom show.
0: Greg and Tom!
1: It's the Greg and Tom
0: Greg
1: show!
0: Greg and Tom!
1: With Chick McGee!
0: Greg and Tom!
1: And Christy the news girl.
0: Is she still there? She's all right.
2: I don't know. Did you kill her too?
0: No, I didn't kill Bob Kavoyan. I just had a conversation with him.
2: He was your friend.
1: Actually, he was a great guy. But you're the devil.
0: Greg and Tom! You could be there too now.
1: No, they don't need me. I'm not going to be. Then I'd be Greg and Tom and Little Billy. I'm not going to be Little Billy. Little Billy won't go home. You know what he won't do? Go home. Everybody just calm down. We got to take a break, and then we got 15 minutes, and then I'm going to reveal. Unless you get lippy again, I'll make you wait till 9, bitch.
0: Tuesday morning, Bill reveals.
1: Hang on. We got to talk to you about Rich Bassford. We'll be right back.
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4: In the news now, following up on storm damage from earlier this week in Dubuque, Pennsylvania Avenue between Cheney Road and Palm Court was closed for most of the day Friday. That allowed crews space to work on damaged power lines in that area. A detour was in place for drivers. Republican gubernatorial candidate Zach Lane now has a running mate. He selected State Representative Derek Wolf. Wolf and his family operate a livestock and crop farm. They'll be facing current state auditor Rob Sand and his running mate Dave Mulbauer in the gubernatorial contest. And as the city of Dubuque is seeking input on a new ordinance regarding data center development, several Wisconsin communities are passing moratoriums. The Telegraph Herald reports the Waterloo Town Board has approved a 2-year moratorium. Bloomington, B-Town, and Cassville townships have enacted similar measures. I'm Elizabeth Kling for these stories and more. Be sure to watch News 7 KWWL or log on to KWWL.com.
5: ABC News, I'm Sherry Preston. Stock market set to charge out of the gates as oil prices drop after the announcement of a peace deal between the U.S. and Iran. The first effect opening up the Strait of Hormuz for the first time in months. Here's ABC's Martha Raddatz.
6: In addition to reopening of the strait, this initial agreement, according to a senior administration official, leads to the dismantling of the Iranian nuclear program, leads to the United States destroying and removing enriched uranium from Iran, calls for inspections to ensure a long-term commitment and that it's long-term enforceable. And Iran gets rewarded economically only if they meet the obligations under the deal.
5: Specific details about Iran's nuclear program still to be worked out. President Trump headed to the G7 summit this morning in the French Alps. And investigators are looking through the wreckage of a plane crash after 12 people died skydiving in Missouri. This is ABC News.
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1: Starting next Monday, don't forget, it is the online vote we need you to participate in to choose the cars for the 2027 Dwyer Michaels Classic Car Calendar from the Camera Corner. We'll have our Fab 50 up and ready to go starting Monday. You'll have 2 weeks to vote for your favorites. The top vote getters get in the calendar this year. So be ready. That's all I can tell you.
0: Since Hairball finds it hilarious when an iconic film critic dies without his permission, after Hairball thought he'd been dead 4 years before Hairball was even born. I'm trying to picture that. When you were born, did Wendy and Todd Ball look at you and go, "Hey, guess what, man? Gene Shalit is dead."
2: Yeah, started crying.
0: That was it. Then Goose sends us a story. Since these people seem to love human death and tragedy, what was your story, Goose? He was the Spider-Man, the ninja of
3: Yemen, was it?
0: Yes.
3: The Yemen Spider-Man. He could scale buildings and everything. He does all this climbing freeform, so not tethered.
0: He's like, you've seen those guys who climb up the side of a skyscraper in Chicago. And they'll do it on rock faces without, and there's no safety cords whatsoever, right? They just use their special shoes, a bag of chalk on their hands. And I saw one video of him where he's hanging by his left hand, by his fingertips. And it's enough to make your deodorant quit working just looking at this picture. And he's dangling over this, it had to have been hundreds of feet up in the air. And Goose spotted the story. I'd never heard of the Spider-Man ninja of, is it Yemen?
3: I believe so, yes.
0: And what sort of record did he break, or his birthday, or what happened?
3: No, not a record. The viral Spider-Man of Yemen died after falling into a volcano crater.
1: Could you describe a volcano crater for me, Goose? I have a little trouble.
0: What goes on in a volcano? Is it one of those mattresses that you can bounce on and just go about your day? That type of Yemen crater volcano? What was it, Goose?
3: No, I believe it's molten hot magma.
0: Molten hot magma. So his performance is over at that point, huh? As I was looking at the story when Goose sent it, you know how at the end of the story, they're like, if you like this story, you'd probably enjoy reading this one. What did they suggest to me? The bungee jumper of Brazil. Did you hear about this? Mm-mm. 21-year-old, and this is horrible, 21-year-old woman. She went to this place called Ponte do Esqueleto. That's Spanish, Megan. Ponte do Esqueleto. Esqueleto. Do you know what that means?
4: Skeleton?
0: Yeah, but what's the most important part? Ponte do.
4: That sounds French.
0: No, this is French. Ponte do.
4: That's what you just said.
0: It means skeleton bridge. She was participating in the bungee jump. And when they do it over there in Brazil, at this particular place, at Skeleton Ponte, you lay on your back, almost like they just took you down from a crucifixion.
1: Okay.
0: And the four guys, the guides, they walk you over to the bungee site.
1: Carrying you?
0: Yep, okay. And then over you go. Guess what part they didn't do? And it's a pretty critical part of the Ponte do Esqueleto bungee jumping experience.
1: They didn't carry the guy. He had to walk himself.
0: Nope. It was full service. They didn't hook her up, and they just chucked her over the side, and that's it. They completely didn't attach the line. I mean, that should be murder.
3: Wait, what's the first word in bungee jump?
0: Bungee?
3: Yeah. Didn't have one?
0: She didn't bungee, and she didn't jump. She was tossed.
3: No.
1: Is she okay?
0: Yeah, Dwyer, she climbed out of the volcano after rescuing the Yemen Spider-Man, and they're now married. Thanks for asking. They're currently on their honeymoon doing it like wild animals. Rawr, rawr, rawr. No, she's dead. He's dead. Gene Shalit is dead. Megan's got a live cat in her mattress. It's crazy.
1: That sounds dirty.

0: video was posted, but you can't. I couldn't even watch it.
1: It's
0: 150 feet up.
1: And it must be that you're bungeed from your ankles. That must be why they have to carry you, right? Otherwise, you just walk if you're just going to be bungeed by like a harness. So they must have to, it must be like the cool, like it's upside down. That's why they do it, right? Ah, craziness. So you don't even, and the scary thing is you don't even know when they throw you off at first because you, it's like.
0: That's part of it.
1: Yeah.
0: Because she's got the harness on the ankles. Oh. You don't know, you would feel that and you go, any minute now. Wow. And if you've ever bungee jumped, it's a fraction of a second. You're seeing the land come rushing right towards your face.
1: Yeah.
0: And you're about to think. Well, I mean, that's going through my brain.
1: Yeah, even as the tension of the elastic is starting to take effect, you're still plummeting. You know what I mean? Oh, that's terrible.
0: They say the men, the team, were operating without regulation. They were not regulated. They didn't even have authorization to be there. So now here comes the finger pointing. It was an organized event, and it was due to a failure to verify and supervise placement of the rope on the victim's jump. How would you like to be the defense attorneys for these guys? Because they've been arrested. Just like I said, it sounds like murder. If you're that stupid, who's the guy that's in charge of clipping the thing before you check that, right?
1: Man.
0: The defense attorneys for the men say, before we have a rush to judgment, don't rush to judgment here. It's necessary to determine responsibility for the lack of access control to the federal area that has been presented, known as for having known risks and lacks necessary protection measures. Mm. So in other words, they should have put a fence there so my three clients wouldn't have to throw people off of the side of the cliff without a bungee cord attached to them. It's your fault. You should have put a fence around the area.
2: Any idea how much it costs to go on this sort of a venture to get tossed over a bridge?
0: If it's anything, it's too much.
2: $50-$100 you suppose she paid for this?
0: At least.
2: Awful.
0: Sign here.
1: And if you're running the bungee thing, like I've been on a couple of excursions in other countries where, you know, the OSHA regulations or the MSHA regulations were clearly not being followed or even understood because it was a different country. And after they toss her off the bridge and she does not bungee, are they continuing to operate? You know, they got 3-4 more bungee people in line. Got to get those people taken care of.
0: I would say there's considerably less waiting if that's what you're...
1: Or do they like quietly pack up their gear and drive off?
0: Closed.
1: Yeah. Oh my gosh.
0: Dear Michaels, in Megan's defense, they speak Portuguese in Brazil, not Spanish. So of course she doesn't know what you were saying. And since it's Megan, and since it's me questioning Megan, of course we're going to defend Megan. Why? Because Michaels. That's the comment. Another person, same sort of thing. Cedar Rapids. Yep. Hey, you guys, it's Portuguese. They speak Portuguese in Brazil. Good for you, Megan. She wouldn't have known if we... They speak Spanish in Spain. She speaks English Spanish, like taco and ole and bueno. You remember some Spanish, though, don't you, from college?
3: Just a little.
0: Say it in Spanish.
3: Un poco.
0: Un poco?
3: Mm-hmm.
1: Un peu is French for a little.
0: No bueno. Mm-hmm. No bueno. You pay dinero for your education.
3: I know.
0: El estupido.
3: I still do my Duolingo every day.
0: You do?
3: Yeah.
0: Well, then why didn't you know Skeletano el Deporto?
3: It's not in my vocabulary.
1: Yeah.
0: Because it's wrong.
3: I don't learn Halloween words.
0: No, they're helping you because that's Portuguese Spanish, not Brazilian Spanish like I'm versed in.
3: Portuguese and Spanish are not similar. I know this because I went to Brazil.

0: Just because you went to a Brazilian steakhouse does not mean you went to Brazil.
1: Somebody told me that, oh, yeah, Spanish and Portuguese are the same. So if you talk to the taxi drivers in Spanish, they'll know what you're saying. And I got there and I was asking everybody that. And they said, no, we have, they're not the same at all.
0: So that's what happened with this bungee jump. Do you want us to attach the rope or don't you? And they said it in Portuguese, Spanish. And she said, no, meaning I don't want the souvenir video to go along with this. Whoop, off they go.
2: Pro tip, by the way, don't go to a Brazilian steakhouse and ask for a Brazilian because they use fire.
0: Fuego. You knew that part, didn't you?
1: No.
0: That means hot.
1: Does it?
0: Is fuego.
1: Bro, I told you I retired.
0: Bro, I told you I retired from talking to you. I don't come here because I want to work or answer to you. Okay. I broke my promise to you guys. Dwyer is very disappointed, but I'm going to put him in his filthy place. And you will be Dwyer and Greg and Bob or Tom, Greg and Tom. And it's going to be the Dwyer show, what everybody wants, the Dwyer.
2: Just one more day where dishonest Bill has to come clean.

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0: hand to God on a Bible, I won't do this anymore because of Dwyer.
1: And we had to have an intervention.
0: I said and I promised I will no longer call 911 because of Dwyer. So if you're on fire, I'm sorry. I'd like to be able to help, but I can't risk being made fun of. Well, I broke my promise Friday. Dwyer says, I bet it wasn't for anything trivial. I'm sure you had a good reason.
2: See?
0: And
3: was it because you found that guy's name tag in the parking lot?
0: No, nope, that was after this happened.
3: Okay.
0: I'm like, I can assure you, wise ass, it was something very petty. There was a thing in the road.
1: Oh, I've been down this road before.
0: It was not too big of a thing, but a thing nonetheless. Haha, I didn't call for that. I felt I should call after the guy behind us did this, and I sent a picture of a guy laying in the middle of the street because he just hit something and went flying over the handlebars of his motorcycle.
1: Oh.
0: It was brutal. So here's what's happening. We're on Route 61 into Wisconsin, past Dickeyville. I think the little town was Tennyson. And you could tell that they had some pretty bad storms the night before. Well, it's the storms that we had. And we're coming around this corner, and my wife was driving, and she can see there's a garbage can in the middle of the road, but not like a yardie. It's just like a brown Rubbermaid garbage can. And I said, uh-oh, honey, there's some guy who doesn't listen to his woman like I do. He should have gotten out here to pull that thing out of the road. She's like, yep. That's how accidents happen. See what I'm talking about? I said, I got to get a picture of this. She's like, it's too late as she goes around it. And I said, that's okay. I'll turn around and get a picture. Oh, my God! There's a motorcycle right behind us. He couldn't see the garbage can. I'm turning around to get a ha-ha picture to share with you guys. Here's another dumbass that doesn't listen to his wife and bring in the garbage cans. And I didn't even get a picture. I'm watching this happen. The dude hits his brakes, tries to, but it was windy, and he drove right into this rubber garbage can, hits the front wheel, it collapses, and he flips over the thing. It's probably in a 40 mile an hour zone. Comes down on his head, and he's laying there, sprawled out. The bike keeps on going, but he's laying there. And I'm like, pull over, pull over. We're the first ones there. I go running up to him. Are you okay? And he's like, I'm fine. Just pick me up. And I'm like, no, don't.
1: He's got
0: a
1: helmet on?
0: Yeah. Okay. Yeah. We'll put you have pictures, right, Megan?
4: Yep. They're up on Facebook.
0: Okay. So I'm like, and I thought, I'm calling 911. This is a 911 situation. I'm sorry. What's the first? Remember when you get so distracted and freaked out? I mean, my heart is racing. I'm in total shock because I had just seen this. The dude, he came straight down on his head. I dial 911. I hit send. Now people are coming running because they're pulled over. If people heard it, they're coming out of their houses, and it's ringing. And I'm like, what town is this? Where are we? But it's my phone is still connected to the Bluetooth in the car. And I'm like, hello, police, fire, hello.
5: Sir, calm down. What's the problem?
0: I'm like, oh, wait, let me just. I'm like, where are we? We're Tennyson, Wisconsin. Okay, what's the problem? I said, there's been a motorcycle crash. Is anyone injured? I'm like, he says no, but I'm pretty sure he is. He hit it and he's laying in the middle of the road. All right, and then it was, you know, don't touch him and this and that. People are on their way. Is there anybody who can assist? You know, the sheriff is coming. We've got fire department on the way. I said, it looks like there's a nurse running up here.
1: Did you say I'm a DJ? So
0: I didn't think of that. That's why I needed you there with me.
1: This is Bill Michaels, the well-known DJ in Wisconsin.
0: So I said, okay. Can I go? So we got to, like, direct traffic or something because they're coming around this corner.

She's like, yes, yes, they're on their way. Thank you for calling. So I hang up. And you can hear the sirens going. My wife runs down and is stopping the traffic. And then somebody jumped out and said, I'll take care of this. So she comes back over by me. And I just did what I thought I should do. I'm like, hey, you're going to be all right, you know, but just don't move. Yeah, but my bike, I'm like, that's okay. Somebody's looking at it. He can't see because he's looking straight up at the sky. And I'm like, so what's your name? My name's Bill. He's like, I'm Terry. I couldn't see it. I had no time to react. I looked down and it's sort of like, you know, he's in shock talking this out. He's like, I looked down to check my mirrors because I was about to turn left, and I looked up and there was this garbage can, and I just went flying. But tell him that nothing hurts on me. I have my helmet on and nothing is broken. I'm like, yep, I already told the paramedics that, and they're on their way, but they want to check you out. But they said that you should just, even if you're in the road, we got you. They don't want you to move. Okay. Well, so now what do you say? Right? Because it's a volunteer rescue squad there. The first emergency vehicle that pulls up, it's a dude riding a side-by-side who looks like he hasn't seen the inside of a gym in quite some time. And he comes hustling over. And I told him kind of what happened. He's like, okay, he's got a radio. He's like, they're coming. It's going to be 5 or 10 minutes. You stay here. You're the one who saw it. You stay right here. Police, sheriff is coming. So, he goes over and he starts taking pictures of everything. And I said, honestly, it wasn't this guy's fault. There was absolutely nothing he can do. I saw the whole thing. Here comes the cop. Woo-hoo. But before the cop gets there, I go back to talking to this dude. I'm like, man, a perfect day, huh? A perfect day. And then something like this happens, huh? And he's like, yeah, I had to call my wife to tell her I'm out taking a ride. This is my 50th season riding a motorcycle, accident free. That's what he says. And I'm like, oh, I don't think this one counts. What's your wife's name? He told me Barb or whatever it was. I said, yeah, she'll understand. Don't worry about it. You know, just to keep him talking. I'm like, do you need anything? We got water, but you're not supposed to move. Yes, please. Could you just stand in front of my face? I'm like, what? The sun is, I can't see. The sun is, because he's got his visor up. So my wife is like, should we put his visor down? So we put the visor down and the helmet is all scuffed up, like it's white, scratched. And she's standing there blocking the sun. Here comes the police. He's like, okay, who called? All right, you stay right here. And he goes and does his thing. First thing he did was he asked the motorcycle, right, you're doing okay? Yeah, but okay, don't move, our guys are coming. Second thing he did, he went over to the motorcycle and grabbed his phone out of the holder. He's like, okay, tell me exactly what you saw. And I'm still so freaked out. I mean, dude, to see this guy fly through the air, I thought he was just gonna swerve around it. And then he came down on his head like that. So I said, he's asking, who was driving your vehicle? And I said, she was, not me. I said, we were talking. She spotted the garbage can in the street. And I said, well, should have listened to the wife and got that garbage can out of the way. It's going to cause an accident. And the next thing you know, this happened. He's like, okay, so it's your garbage can? I'm like, no. This was a conversation we had. He's like, oh, okay. Whose garbage can is it? I said, I have no idea. It's obviously here. It wasn't intentional. You know, he's like, yeah, we had some bad storms. Could it have been avoided? I said, I don't think so. None of us were speeding. And we're driving that vehicle right there, and he just couldn't see it because you can see how high the damn thing is. And when we went around it, maybe the wind blew it or something, and it, you know, the speed of our vehicle pushed it more in his way. I don't think so. And she's like, nope, it didn't move whatsoever. He was moving over because he's going to make a turn, and he just drove right into it, had no chance to see. He's like, yeah, this is unavoidable. Terry, we're going to get you taken care of. And then here comes the fire truck and the paramedics and

0: all of this stuff. And he took my information, and that was it. But it was, I mean, I'm still shaking just thinking about it, you know? The dude, if you look at the pictures, and I took two because I didn't want to go, hey, look at this, you know? But he's like laying there. It looked like he just got pulled down off of the cross from the opposite angle. And it was nuts. So I hope I'm okay that I called 911. And I'm sorry I broke my promise to you.
1: He's lucky that he had a helmet on. He'd probably be dead if he did not.
0: That's what my wife said. He absolutely would have been dead. Because even though he wasn't coming that fast, it hit the front wheel and it like bucked him like a horse, you know, because it hit it mm-hmm. and it skid and then he went. And the bike wasn't damaged too badly, but I'd never witnessed an accident happen and then have to be the first one up to him. But, you know, I think I did the right thing. I hope I did. And that's how our day, our Friday started, like 2 o'clock. And the poor guy, yeah, funny thing is, 50 years of riding, accident free, I told my wife. And so then we're doing the math. We're like, how old do you think that guy was? I'm like, he doesn't look like he was, you know, I thought he was about my age. Because if you look at him in the pictures on Facebook, he looks like a young person. You know, he's got jeans and gloves and because it was nice. It's not full-on leathers or anything.
1: Well, he's got a helmet on, so it's probably harder for you to judge anyway.
0: Yeah, and when you pull it, he's got like a gray beard yeah. and some gray hair, but I couldn't see any of that. But I felt awful for the guy. And I told him, don't put anything yet. But I went and looked, and the little news thing that they had, like it was a Facebook community page, you know, no injuries reported, blah, blah, blah. That's all it said, so. But... yeah, it was crazy.
1: So I wonder after that if like they let you dust yourself off and get back on your bike, or whether they'd rather you take a trip to the hospital, because you get to choose.
0: No, he didn't get to choose. He's like, all right, Terry, don't worry about it. We got to get you checked out. I know you said you're okay. You look good, but let's just, it's best. We got, and he's writing this down and he's tucking the information into his shirt pocket. Such and such towing company it will be taking care of your bike. They're real good guys. I know them. They're just right up around the corner over here. I don't even know where the guy was from. He wasn't from that area. You know, he's out on his ride by himself, celebrating 50 years biking accident free. And all of these people came out. The one guy's like, yeah, it was the neighbor. I heard the whole thing. And but by the time the actual EMTs got there, there were probably four nurses, one of them with a stethoscope, and they're talking to him and doing, you know, we need to pull up that visor so that we can check his pupils or something like that. So
1: yeah, once the medical staff is there, you can sort of acquiesce to their knowledge and abilities and just wait for the cop to show up, I guess.
0: Well, we wanted to get out of there because, you know, it's a little bit stressful. And they're like, well, wait till the cop will tell you because you were the one who called. Mm-hmm.
1: You could just scream at him, I know my rights.
0: So, but so somebody's like, so how do you keep on driving after that? We didn't. We pulled over to the gas station and we both went inside and they're on the phone. And you could see people look, I don't know, somebody's head is ripped off and there's blood everywhere. And I'm talking to this lady and I'm like, can we just use your bathroom for a second? And she's like, yeah, there's a bad accident. I said, I know, we were just coming from there. And I told her what happened. She's like, oh my God, you don't even have to buy anything.
1: Isn't that nice?
0: You can go and pee. All right, we'll take a quick break. Back in just a moment. 888-896-3675-851.
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0: It's Dwyer and Michaels 858. Good morning.
1: We have some cool Father's Day prizes to give away to a lucky listener who will win them on Friday morning. But first, we'll get our qualifiers, one on Wednesday and one on Thursday for a virtual drag race. It's our Dragon Daddies contest with our friends from Hy-Vee and also K&K Hardware. And...

0: And we're going to Cordova Dragway. Thank you very much. We're going to get our qualifiers. They're going to virtually drag race on Friday morning. This should be pretty cool. Hairball will be down there at Cordova. We'll have two cars racing each other.
1: Well, they won't. They'll be real drag racers racing Friday morning. It's like they're playing for at-home contestants.
0: Yes.
1: The real drag racers will be playing for the daddies,
0: mm-hmm.
1: the dragon daddies.
0: We'll have two qualifiers. We'll get one. One on Wednesday and one on Thursday, and they will go head-to-head on Friday. On Monday, we start the voting for the Dwyer & Michaels Classic Car Calendar for 2027. Man, did we get a ton of great cars. This is the hardest part of the whole process, because we got about 300 cars submitted when we asked you guys to send us pictures of your cars.
1: Yes.
0: And we got four guys who pick the top 50.
1: See, and again, the hardest part, Dwyer pawns it off on four guys.
0: It's terrible because there's so many cool cars. And like in this particular grouping, there was a ton of really cool Chevelles. And I mean a ton of them. And there's a lot of them that aren't going to be on the Fab 50 because there were so many to choose from. If you take too many, they all cancel each other out.
1: Well, and it's nice that Dwyer defers to the expertise of other people, more knowledgeable. And these guys, you've had a staff of eagle eyes that remember and know, hey, we've had too many.
0: Well, yeah, we choose. It's not like a car show. It's not like how a car show gets judged. These guys are all told, you know, find something that looks cool, find something that is cool, find stuff that hasn't been in the calendar before, all of those different qualifications. It's just hard because you know how much everybody loves their cars.
1: Of course, it's like your children.
0: Yeah.
1: And even worse because it's your car.
0: Well, and like, you know, those square-bodied pickup trucks from the late 60s and early 70s are starting to become really popular. We're seeing really cool examples of them. We've had a couple of cool Nomads this year. Like, all of a sudden, these Rancheros and El Caminos from the late 60s and some of them into the late 50s. I mean, they're just so many cool cars, and they just pop up out of the woodwork. And you know some of these guys are going to be disappointed their car didn't make it into the top 50, but please vote anyway because it's just a, you know, there's so many cool cars around here. We try to celebrate them 13 cars at a time, you know, but this is really an exciting part of it where for me, I get to see what like is in the heads of these guys that I'm asking to pick these cars. And it's a consensus usually the way it works. I don't know if anybody cares about this but me, but I got four guys and we basically pick our top 25 of all the cars. So picture getting a list of 300 cars with photographs and you got to pare it down to 25. What I'm asking them to do is near impossible. And then on top of that, we take all the cars from the judges who have picked similar cars. So one car will say get votes from three of the judges as calendar worthy to go into the online vote. And we'll take all of those cars, of course. If there's some, and it's rare, but if there's some that get a point from all four of the judges, that one usually you can bet is also going to win the popular vote when we do the online vote too. But it's kind of neat to see how it all lays out. But the back of my mind is the heartbreak of the people who submitted their cars and they're not going to see it in the top 50.
1: It's not a contest. I mean, it is, but it's
0: absolutely a contest.
1: So they go through the excruciating part of paring it down to the top 25, and they don't want to break anybody's heart, so they just dump it on the listeners. You guys vote and crush people's dreams.
0: Yeah, that's how it works
1: out. That's the fairest way to do it.
0: Yep.
1: Somebody asked me, of all of the ones that were submitted, like what percentage has Dwyer looked at and never seen before? Like he said, is there just some guy who keeps sending us the same one over and over and over and over and finally he makes it in? Or is it always a bunch of new ones? I'm like, you know what? I have no idea. He shows me and my eyes just glaze over because I can't remember this from that. I'm like, all the red ones this year. That's my yeah, but what type? I said red type. No, Camaro. Sure. Because I just don't know. Somebody asked me, what type of motorcycle was it? In that accident, I had to go back and look at the pictures. And until somebody on the comment just said, I would have said the one, the two wheels and a thing.

0: handle, you know, vroom, vroom.
1: There you go.
0: I think it was a Harley, maybe not. So how many this year, let's say, had you never seen submitted before? I told the guy half probably. Is
1: that right? I was going to say more than 100. More than 100. And then there's some that we see every year, and there's a couple that from that group then have now caught the eye of the judges and that will maybe go forward. I haven't quite finished pairing it all up yet, but there's some, like I said, all for some reason, those square bodied late 60s, early 70s pickup trucks that are lowered and they look so tough. Just really cool stuff. It's kind of whatever's in vogue, you know. A couple of years ago, it was rat rods. Everybody put a rat rod in and everybody was, you know, and now there's still some of that, but it's less pronounced. And there's some really good flame work, like the paint. Some of them, you know, and I know when they get in, they'll appeal to voters because people look and they go, man, that's really beautiful looking. And there's a couple of great paint jobs in this year's Fab 50, if it all works out the way I think it will.
0: I forget that it's the calendar's been around and even for the models, it's a pretty big deal, you know, to be in it. So all of the voting starts
1: Monday.
0: On Monday.
1: Two weeks to get your votes in.
0: To vote. All right. 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

0: I wanted to bring my take on real coffee to the community. 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

0: 712 or 912 with Dwyer and Michaels.
1: That is not a song that he performs on his solo tour, but he does do all Van Halen stuff. He doesn't do any of his solo stuff.
0: Who, Roth?
1: Roth, when he's out on tour. And I don't know that when Sammy and Anthony are out, if they do any other than jump any David Lee Roth era Van Halen.
0: Well, they don't need to because they can cut into his solo career.
1: Yeah, for sure.
0: And which is what they do.
1: And that's why I don't know. And maybe he's constantly changing. I don't know. That's why. Why wouldn't David Lee Roth add songs from his solo stuff? You know, I mean, yeah, if you're going to see him and you want to see him do some cool Van Halen stuff, yeah. But like, I've never seen Yankee Rose performed.
0: Well, he's not really checking the pulse of the fans.
1: That is for sure.
0: You get what I give you, yep. And that's it.
1: Yep.
0: Period. End of story.
1: And I can't remember when, because the last time I saw Roth was, I mean, it was years ago when Sammy and Dave were doing that tour together, right? And they did a lot of Van Halen stuff, but also a lot of solo stuff. And I just, I can't remember what David Lee Roth did or didn't do during that tour. And I would hate to have not seen Yankee Rose when I had the chance, but or not remember it. How bad is that?
0: Yeah, if he performed it, you would have remembered.
1: You would think so. That could be more my inability
0: to
1: remember.
0: So he's coming. You can get answers to that and more. July 31st at the Rust Belt. And where do you get tickets? Not Ticketmaster, just at the Rust Belt or online? Or
2: yeah, the Rust Belt website.
0: Okay. The link is at twodorks.com. We'll have tickets to give away as well. Earlier this morning, one of the entries from Today in Rock History, and Hairball, you didn't get to enjoy this piece of trivia. Today is the anniversary of when Ben Franklin

0: decided to take his kite out into a lightning storm. And I mistakenly did my very well-documented and famous Ben Franklin voice. Martha, where's my kite? Storm like a bitch outside. I'm going to go and discover electricity. Dwyer said, Martha is not Ben Franklin's wife. That's George Washington's wife. And like, oh yeah, wise ass, what is Ben Franklin's wife's name? Don't Google it. Do you know what Ben Franklin's wife's name is? I'll give you a million guesses and you're never going to get it right.
1: I thought the whole thing with him was he was kind of freaky.
0: No.
1: And like, he wasn't married.
0: Nope. He had a wife. Ben and blank Franklin. Her name? Debbie. You picture Ben Franklin being married. And this, my good man, is my wife, Debbie.
1: I never pictured him with a wife. That's crazy.
0: You pictured him more being undecided as to which way he'd like to go?
1: Promiscuous.
0: Or founding father or mother?
1: Well, I remember being in school and learning the story about how he used to swim in some river and he would always swim naked.
0: Ben Franklin?
1: Yeah.
2: In 1730, Ben and Deborah formed a common law union because Deborah's legal husband had abandoned her years prior, and a legal marriage risked accusations of bigamy. Around 1728, Ben had a child out of wedlock with an unidentified mother. So Hairball's not wrong.
0: Mm-hmm.
2: Biographers note that Deborah accepted this child and raised it as her own, as formal divorce laws were nearly non-existent at the time.
0: Well, then he went by Ben. So Deborah, it's Debbie. Mm-hmm. He's.
2: And then he went by Bendover. To continue the freakish rumors, there's no proven affairs that Franklin was unfaithful to his wife. However, he spent his later years, you know, the 1760s and the 1770s, living in London and Paris while Deborah stayed in Philadelphia. Due to her fear of, one of the fears we're born with.
0: Catching a venereal disease.
2: Ocean travel.
0: Ocean travel.
2: So there was some flirting going on that was witnessed by people in France who wondered why he was not traveling with his wife. And it says here, despite letters and reputation for being a ladies' man, most of his biographers agree these flirtations were platonic in nature.
0: Mm.
2: So there you go.
1: He was known for his air baths.
0: Air baths?
1: Yeah, I'm sorry? He used to be a long-distance swimmer, which was the naked thing I was talking about. But then he decided that he didn't like the water and didn't agree that regular washing was good for his health. So what he would do is open all the windows to his house and then sit there completely naked for about an hour and let the air naturally wash his nude body.
0: This is Ben Franklin.
3: Mm-hmm. He sounds like he would buy a mattress off Marketplace.
2: Yeah, why don't you just direct message him?
0: Come on in. It's a new way of bathing. I call it the air bath. Well, I can smell the air biscuit that you cooked up there.
2: Well, I stumbled across an article here called The 8 Famous Men and Their Kinks. Would we like to delve into that?
0: Yes, we would.
2: Should
0: but
2: we move along?
0: Let's take a break before we get into 8 Famous Men and Their Kinks. When we come,
2: not going to read Amadeus Mozart's.
0: Amadeus Mozart had a kink?
2: Mm-hmm.
0: Mozart.
2: Mm-hmm.
0: Yeah,
2: it involves one of the holes, but I won't say which.
0: Until we come back.
2: Whole lot of love.
0: Please be the 18th because he was a golfer and he liked to do it on a golf course. All right. Men, famous men in history and their crazy sexual kinks.
2: Right.
0: When we come back.
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2: The sexual kinks of famous men throughout history. Dwyer said Mozart going into the break.
3: Yeah.
2: This is Mozart, of course.
3: Yeah.
2: One of his most famous pieces, which actually has a name. I always just thought it was like the Muppets, you know, Mana Manat song. This is him. Song. But Hairball will tell you now that it's actually called
4: Serenade number 13 in G major.
2: Ooh. Of course. Yes. Also known as the
3: Who even knows any of the rest of that song?
2: You guys, me and Megan do, man. We are bitches for the orchestra.
4: Its subtitle is Ein Klein Notch Musik, which that translates to,
2: want to hear what my kink is?
4: A little night music.
2: A little night music. Dwyer says he knows more about this guy.
3: Yeah, so this is all Hairball's doing. Hairball said Ben Franklin was weird and kinky. And so I'm like, oh, kink. Let me just see which famous people have weird kinks. So today in kink history is, this is Hairball's doing. All right? So this is Hairball's problem.
2: You started with Ben Franklin and then went, oh my God, wait till you hear about Mozart.
3: Mozart has another song title Hairball is probably familiar with called Lech mich arsch.
2: Lech mich arsch?
3: Yes.
2: Well, arsch is butt.
3: How do you know that? Mr. I know I speak German. Just tell me what the rest of it is then.
2: Lech is lake.
3: I wish it was lake. I wish the song was called Lake Ass, because then we could move on to Ben Franklin and everything would be fine. But it is not Lake.
2: Okay, so wait, pronounce the first word again.
3: Lech.
2: Lech, like what you do with an ice cream cone?
3: Yes.
2: Lech.
3: Loosely translated, it means kiss or lick.
2: My arsh?
3: Yes. But he's not telling someone, hey, kiss my ass. No, he's talking to a lover who he would like to have this service provided to him, much like the air bath that Ben Franklin takes.
2: I wrote this for you.
3: Uh-huh.
2: Right. Remember what you did with your...
3: One line of the song, and it's...
2: You lick it good.
3: I'm so glad my mom does not listen to this program.
2: Well, my mom does, and she loves it.
3: Well, this one I will not dedicate to your mom nor any woman listening. One line of the song reads... Quickly, quickly, lick me. And then the other part.
2: Right in my arsh. You lick me in my arsh.
3: Einstein just liked infidelity. He just loved it. He lived for it.
2: Einstein?
3: Yeah. He tried to have sex with every single person he came across, male or female, it says here. But I don't know if it's to be true.
2: Even Watson? No, wait. That was Thomas Edison. Watson, come here. I want to show you something.
3: Yeah, but I'm sure Einstein was there the whole time.
5: Sir, you're not just showing, you're giving me something. I'm not comfortable with this.
3: Hairball's Today in Kink History continues. Ben Franklin.
2: He's got brown hole something. No?
3: What?
2: Well, just like his friend Mozart.
3: No.
2: His lover was named Debbie.
3: No.
2: What's his kink?
3: He had at least 12 mistresses, all of them older by a lot.
4: I was just reading about that.
3: Mm-hmm.
2: Like how lot?
3: He liked them at least 10 years older and more. There was no age limit, according to a 1745 letter that Franklin wrote. He extolled the benefits of having sex with older women.
2: So Franklin's in the Epstein files just in reverse? You know, he likes them old. How old? Really old. And he died at like 84. Hey, you seen that 115-year-old lady in Guinness? I banged her.
3: Anyone like to ruin their memories?
2: Give me the old Franklin stovepipe, you know what I'm saying?
3: An image of Hans Christian Andersen?
2: Who's he?
3: Maybe you remember The Little Mermaid.
2: Okay.
3: And other children's

0: tails.
1: Is the mermaid not a mythical female from the sea that used clamshells as a brassiere?
2: It's exactly a mythical creature. Apparently, Anderson only had...
0: aquariums?
2: He never had partnered sex.
1: Huh?
2: Preferring...
1: Han Solo?
2: Yes.
1: These are famous men throughout history and their kinks.
2: H.G. Wells, again.
1: War of the Worlds guy.
2: Hairballs today in kink history.
1: Yes, H.G. Wells.
2: He would get a negative review. Yes, sorry.
1: Was it H.G. Wells, War of the Worlds?
2: Yes.
1: Okay. Can I use... Because that's Stanley Kubrick. I'll just go back to Mozart. I'd probably play it safe.
2: He also wrote The Invisible Man. He wrote The Time Machine.
1: Okay.
2: War of the Worlds. 19th century sci-fi writer. World famous, of course.
1: But he was a noted kinkster.
2: He would get a bad review, and he would take the page of the review... lay his mistress down on top of it and have sex with her on the review.
1: Oh, wouldn't that be a little uncomfortable for her? And what would that do?
2: I it's a kink.
1: You lay there.
2: I don't know.
3: Yes! That's awesome!
1: Like, so he'd, okay, go down, get me the newspaper. And his Joker didn't like War of the Worlds. And you and me are going to fix it horizontally. He would have sex on the newspaper of the review of his latest...
2: of his bad review, yeah.
1: Okay. That ain't so bad.
2: Really? I mean, not compared to some of the other stuff we heard, but...
1: I remember when we got a ratings book back. That wasn't very good. It was a rough night for my wife. Give you 25, 54 women. Yeah.
2: That's all for this edition of Hairballs, Today in Kink History.
1: Join us again next time for a trip to Kinktown.
2: Still looking for a sponsor. Sponsorship availability for Today in Kink History.
1: Do you have more? Hairball's eyes just got real big. Like he saw something that he shouldn't see. Like he found the place where his dad hid his Playboys.
4: Well, I just decided to look up this letter that you mentioned from Ben Franklin to his friend. 1745, the letter was titled, Advice to a Friend on Choosing a Mistress.
1: Here's how you gotta do it, man. You gotta get the old ones. Really old. There isn't a term for it yet, but eventually they'll call it pre-dementia or Alzheimer's.
2: He had his own idea of hospice care.
4: The summed up version, they have more experience.
1: The old ladies?
4: Yeah. When an older woman falls on hard times, a young man can provide for her in return. She has a wealth of life experience. She knows how to take care of a young man when he's sick or struggling. No unwanted children.
1: No unwanted children.
2: Uh-huh. Okay.
4: There's much more discretion because young women like to gossip about romance, which makes a secret affair incredibly hard to keep quiet. But older women have their own reputations to maintain. And then this other one, his quote is, "In the dark, all cats are gray."
2: What?
1: That's Ben Franklin. And you know he's like in his 20s.
4: Yeah.
1: And he went to some, you know, independent living facility and said, oh my God, let me tell you about this wild bitch. Yeah.
4: There's less guilt.
1: On their back,
4: ruin.
1: They're all the same size. You can't see gray in the dark.
4: He said that young women, you know, they had to maintain a certain image of themselves to have a good chances of a good marriage, and him being with them would ruin their chances. So sleeping with an older woman would carry zero moral guilt. There's no bitter aftermath because young women get all miserable when they get broken up with. But the older ladies don't care. They just go about their day.
1: So he invented the, it's not you, it's me. Mm-hmm. Don't do that. I didn't promise you anything.
4: Yep.
1: Ben Franklin did.
4: Yep.
1: Now, if you'll excuse me, I got a country to start and a $100 bill to go pose for. Thank you.
2: Ben Franklin's guide to getting you some.
4: In the final letter, final...

0: sign of the letter.
1: But for a guy who doesn't like gossip, he sure is jotting all of this down and sharing it with everybody.
0: They are so grateful.
1: Old ladies?
0: Mm-hmm. They're neglected by society as an older woman and facts. Ignored by younger men, so they appreciate the attention and affection immensely.
1: So get yourself an old biddy. She'll knit you a sweater. She'll sleep with you and keep her big mouth shut.
0: Mm-hmm.
1: Quote Ben Franklin.
2: Dear dorks.
1: Healthy, wealthy, wise. Yes.
2: If you remember the website Metal Sludge, yeah. It had groupies write reviews of their conquests, including various kinks of certain musicians. Some were fun and some were disturbing.
1: Oh?
2: I don't have them exactly.
1: Oh.
2: In a future episode of Today in Kink History,
1: yes.
2: Hairball will outline them for you.
1: 9:33, we'll be back.
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0: in a highly specific fetish shared with other people and other, I guess, rock stars. It's called, well, she was the plasterer, Cynthia the plasterer Arbitron. They had a fetish, Hendrix and Frank Zappa. All right, now go mix up some plaster and make a mold of him. Right down there.
1: I don't like where this is going.
0: I thought I'd come backstage, you and me would have sex. Oh, no, no, no, no, no, no. You want that? Go talk to Bowie. You're here with... This is Jimmy talking. Mix up some plaster of Paris and make a cast of my doodle. Just like Frank Zappa does. Had you ever heard that before?
2: No, I'd never heard that before.
0: The story about Slash, it's called Mother Love. Do you know that story? It doesn't involve Slash per se, but Slash says that he remembers being a kid. His dad was an artist. He designed album covers. Did you know this?
2: Yeah, I did know.
0: Okay.
2: He met David Bowie very young.
0: His mother was a costume designer who designed costumes for various clients, including David Bowie. Mm-hmm. Did you hear how young and how Slash met David Bowie?
2: I did not.
0: Yeah, he walked in on Bowie and his mother doing it. He says, I was 8 when it happened. It's like he's going through therapy. This is Slash. I don't want to talk about it, but I was 8, and there she was, and there he was. There's Bowie on top of my mother. He said, I was witnessing them both in a state of undress. I caught them naked, of course. They had a lot of stuff going on, but my perspective at 8 was pretty limited. Looking back on it, now I know exactly what was going on. Had you heard that part of it?
2: I knew that she had the keys to a lot of different celebrities' hearts, let's say.
0: Okay, how about this? Is it number 10, Goose?
3: Yes.
0: All right.
3: 10.
0: Apparently, if you go back, again, sticking with Guns N' Roses, if you listen to the song... Rocket Queen.
2: Oh, yeah.
0: Do you know about this?
2: I do.
0: Adrian Smith and Axl Rose. It's not fake. That is real sex that you're hearing. And he recorded it and said, too bad. If you don't want to, you wanted to be a rock star, right? I'm putting it on the album.
2: That was the drummer's girlfriend, right? Axl was having sex with the drummer's girlfriend.
1: That was the story I remember.
2: Yeah. Yeah.
1: Because he didn't want to do it on the record. So he's like, all right, I'll just take her in there then.
0: It was Steven Adler's girlfriend. Yeah. But I always thought that was like sound effects, but it's not. That's real. That's Axl banging Steven Adler's girlfriend. Ew. Axl Rose asked her, would you do it for the band and a bottle of Jack Daniels? She said, sure.
2: A lot of good decisions being made.
0: I swear to God, I thought that was just like from the sound effects library. I mean, it is now, but... All right, I have to go wash my hands and face and ears and eyes and everything else.
2: Sorry, moms.
0: You go listen to something else. Go study history. No, don't go. Go to Wendy's to Culver's. That's where it's safe. We'll be back.
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0: 950 Sammy Hagar, three lock box. Mr. John just sent me a picture that I did not need to see.
1: Ooh.
0: Concerning Jimi Hendrix and the young lady who had a penchant of satisfying his kink, his fetish of making plaster replicas of his downtown.
1: Mm-hmm.
0: Here it is. Here's Jimmy's plastered dong. It's on display at the Penis Museum in the Reykjavik in Iceland. I have a hard time convincing my wife to go to the restaurant I want to go to. How do you convince your wife to go to the Wiener Museum? It'll be fun. Come on. Display of penises. He said, I couldn't believe it. My wife stood there and stared at it for like an hour. It's the size of your forearm. I'm like, well, of course she's staring at it. She's sitting there thinking it's 100 times the size I was taught or told, led to believe is normal size. 100 times, 1,000,000 times. Yeah, that's a girthy thing there.
1: Woo-wee.
0: Mm. Yeah, that was Sammy Hagar, sure.
2: Coming up on Friday morning, we have a fun Father's Day gift package we're giving away. Speaking of packages.
0: You want to win Dad's package? It ain't as big as this.
2: You got... a smoker from our friends KK Hardware.
0: Hey, speaking of smoking, I ain't going to smoke that.
2: Some meat from KK Hardware.
0: Speaking of meat, have you seen the Jimi Hendrix cast?
2: And some tickets to Cordova Dragway Summer Nationals.
0: And 4 rounds of golf where you can whip out your clubs. Is that what you were going to say next?
2: Only if you don't make it to the ladies' tee.
0: Okay.

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0: After Friday's show and the potato chip thing, we have to make this less dick content.
1: Can we just get above the waistline?
0: I don't
1: sunshine?
0: Think so. I don't think the audience keeps dragging us down. Oh, yeah, look, check it out. Look at that. It's plaster. It's Hendrix. That's his meat puppet right there. Look at that thing. Huge. It's like a tusk from a mammoth, a woolly mammoth.
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0: the guy who's standing next to the wiener cast of the penai at the penis museum.
1: Yeah, I'm dying to know how many of those ended up getting ordered, because there's a lot of people who sent me messages over the weekend talking about them.
0: Me too. And it's all like all over the state, up in Wisconsin. Like, you know, that's a real thing. I heard it on the radio. I'm like, yeah, that was our radio. I don't think so. They're from Iowa. Hairball, what's going on in your world? Other than Megan found inside of this filthy bedroom mattress that she got on Marketplace.
1: Wait a second. You said that all wrong. That you made it sound like Megan was found inside of a dirty, filthy mattress from Facebook Marketplace.
2: I could have been.
0: Yeah, you don't know. You don't know that. Okay. Right. Once you stay in your lane there, hippie. Megan found a live kitty in this mattress. And I do mean feline, not like Ben Franklin was trying to keep a secret.
3: I had my broccoli this weekend.
0: Oh, Hairball got to eat broccoli for the first time.
1: How did everything come out?
3: It went well.
0: Too well, huh? Mm-hmm. Like, and when you mean well, like ample supply, we hit the aquifer of poop.
3: That means this weekend, I get to try bread.
2: Ooh, bread.
0: Yeah, and if you're good after that, what? Parole?
3: I don't know.
0: Or water to go with your bread and broccoli. Yeah,
1: little by little.
3: I have to wait and see what my next assignment is. But, yeah, we're getting there.
0: Amazing. All right, well, when I said what else, I thought not your personal life. What's in the show notes is what I was kind of...
3: Oh, well, you said what's going on in your world.
0: So that meant the show notes world. I don't care about
3: everything we talked about today, and it's brought to you by Pond Central. There's pictures of the motorcycle accident that Michael's witnessed, and there's probably going to be some information about some kinks of historical figures once I find a good graphic to go with that.
1: Still looking for that sponsor for Today in Kink History.
0: Right.
1: Our new segment on the show, but only if we get a sponsor.
0: Right.
1: That was terrible. I don't want to even relive that.
0: There's got to be like a flower store, carnation, you know, Kink Carnations, brought to you by Kink Carnations, something like that. And the attitude from the young people on this show, they talk to us like they're, you know, talking to their parents, and you're going to put us in a home.
2: We're tired of you, Grandpa.
0: No, what did you say to me? I don't have time to talk to you because I'm working.
2: Oh, get out of here.
0: Get out of here. I'm working, she says to me. Hairball. The usual stuff as always. Everything you guys talked about, it's there in the show notes. Pond Central, my favorite client. I'm busy. I ate broccoli and now I've got to poop so I can have bread. All right, that's all for today. Thanks for joining us. We hope you have a great day and we'll talk to you again tomorrow morning.
4: I got to get out of here. I got to go.
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0: died and you just stood there. I died and you watched. I died and you walked by and said, no, I'm dead.
1: Pearl Jam from Seattle, and people are not moving to Seattle right now because of the cost of living. It's pretty high in Seattle. They are moving to the Midwest. Apparently, Indiana, Illinois, Iowa, Nebraska, North Dakota, South Dakota, Ohio, Wisconsin, that whole area. Draw a circle around all those states. And that's where people are going. My dad is none too happy about this. He likes space and doesn't want anybody as a neighbor. Just get away. he's in rural Nebraska, as you know. But anyway, there was a mass exodus from the Midwest between, well, the 1970s through 2020. And now people are going back because housing is more affordable and stuff like that. So apparently that's happening. If you want to move, there you go.
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We have the Steve Miller Band and Europe and lots more coming up. And tomorrow, two for Tuesday. So two in a row from bands like Queen.

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all these songs are cool, and they help us dig a tunnel to the past, basically, right? Have a memory. Have a fond memory. Mom and dad were paying the bills. You're falling in love, whatever. Shining up your first car. Europe right now. 40 minutes of nonstop classic rock.

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And Father's Day weekend is coming up, so perhaps a cookout. We love that you love to cook, Dad. Your activity of choice, by the grill, and we get to eat well. Grilling advice from the experts coming up at 12:30.

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0: So Father's Day weekend is coming up, and I mentioned this before. My dad only wants two things. Yes, polos and barbecue sauce for any holiday, pretty much, or maybe dry rub. But birthday this week, Father's Day on Sunday, and some stuff to use by the grill. That's what dad wants, and so that's what he's getting again. If you have other ideas, I'm all ears. 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Don't squish the meat too much. You know this already, right? Too much flipping and squishing. It makes all the juice run out, and it's less flavorful, and bad things happen. So tap the brakes on that idea. And maybe do get one of those thermometers that you can watch on an app on your phone. Those are pretty handy, right? In the recliner all day, drinking beer, just get up when it's time according to the app. So anyway, don't flip and squish too much, and have a good Father's Day. It's coming up on Sunday. A good activity of choice, grilling.
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And tomorrow's a two for Tuesday. A handy reminder what day it is. Today is Monday. 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

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Yay! 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

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And here's a question no one has asked you yet today. What is your tire pressure right now? No idea. You're like 32. Good for you. Maybe you should fill that up a little bit. Don't skip the tire pressure checks. What else should we not skip? Coming up at 1:35.

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0: once a warning light comes on in your vehicle, how long do you drive around ignoring that light? 4 to 6 weeks. That's average. The oil light, change oil light, has been on in my daughter's vehicle for about a month, and so it's time to get after that. But the folks at Mercury Insurance are warning drivers about the most common vehicle maintenance mistakes. It can raise the risk of breakdowns and pricey repairs later on. So, you know, get the regular oil change, check the tire pressure. Hopefully it's around 35, depending on the size of your vehicle, and battery indicator lights, all that. And my dad is texting me right now, like, yeah, take your own advice, lady. So I'll try. But thanks for listening in the car.
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2: 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Or that the music was what your parents listened to? In a world of uncertainty and constant change, one thing remains. Classic.

0: Meet Tito, a true example of what hard work, dedication, and opportunity can achieve. Tito began his journey at Right Height on the production floor. After years of hard work, he shifted his focus with a goal to join the maintenance team. With the help of Right Height's tuition reimbursement program, Tito enrolled in college to pursue a degree in maintenance, all while continuing to work full-time. 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Then, almost 2 years later, his leadership and commitment earned him another promotion to maintenance supervisor, a position he's proudly held for the past year and a half.
1: 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I really value Right Height for providing growth opportunities, as well as recognizing the hard work I put in to get myself prepared for my current role.
0: 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Right Height is an equal opportunity employer.

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Ladies, ways that highly intelligent women get spicier as they age. We'll see if we agree with this. Coming up at 2:35.

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0: That's Poison. I'm Jen Austin. According to Your Tango, there are some ways that women take less BS as they age. They are less nice, and it's okay. They stop over-explaining. I say they. We stop over-explaining stuff. We don't say yes out of guilt anymore. We stop chasing approval from people who don't matter, and we stop justifying our need for solitude. Alone is good. If the bathroom door is locked, we're in there with a glass of wine in the tub, and we don't need to be bothered, apparently, according to Your Tango. Women get spicier as they age. Here's the actual headline. Highly intelligent women get spicier as they age. So there you go, guys. Now you fully understand women, right? Okay. Doors up next.
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Have yourself a good afternoon, and then I'll be back tomorrow on a 2 for Tuesday. Two in a row from bands like, well, Tom Petty and the Heartbreakers and Van Halen and Aerosmith. Twofers all day on Tuesday.

0: Another long set from the Legends of Rock is coming up. 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

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Thanks to our friends at Mel's Carpet Outlet. 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We'll also talk about 200 Iowa state IT layoffs. They are shifting cloud-based government systems to Amazon and an outside party. We'll get you all details through the afternoon. Right now, back to the tunes with Queen.

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And coming up in just a little bit, we're going to talk about those 8 Iowa beaches not recommended for swimming by the DNR. A lot of it has to do with E. coli. One specific beach, though, we're talking about algal toxins. For now,

0: Eagle 102.3, Nickelback there, and How You Remind Me. Has anyone seen the crazy new Doritos Crunchy Cheetos Pickleback commercial? Always fun to enjoy some people that don't take themselves too seriously. Nickelback definitely in that category, which means you can once again enjoy their music, Rock Nation. Don't be jerks about it. Anyway, we're talking about water quality and how fast it changes across the state of Iowa, as the Iowa Department of Natural Resources has now flagged 8 state beaches not recommended for swimming. That's based on recent water quality testing, including elevated E. coli levels and, in one instance, a harmful algal toxin. Beaches currently under advisory include Pleasant Creek Beach, Backbone Beach, Lake Darling Beach, Blackhawk Beach, Clear Lake State Park Beach, Crandall's Beach, Emerson Bay Beach, and North Twin Lake West Beach. All the details, links, and more up on our website, our mobile app, and our Facebook page. Swing on over, check it out, and make sure to plan your outdoor activities based on current information. Tune still on the way, Boston and Genesis before 4.
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Eagle 102.3 Thunder, keeping you guys rocking. Still hoping to send you out to the Jackson County Pro Rodeo. We've still got that Facebook post up and a chance for you guys to win, so get involved in that. And, of course, we will make sure to get you more action as we prepare to send you out this weekend. It all kicks off on the 18th and goes through the 20th, and we'd love to see you out there at the Bellevue Horsemen's Club. For now, back into the tunes with Boston.

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And remember, the city of Dubuque is currently seeking public input before creating a set of data center rules. 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

Eagle 102.3, Tom Drake keeping you company during this 4 o'clock hour. Well, conversations about artificial intelligence and large-scale data centers continue to grow across the state of Iowa, and Dubuque is looking to take the next step as they would like to regulate any potential future data center developments within the city limits. Right now, it's all about fact-finding. And they're looking at different topics, including water consumption, electricity demand, noise, lighting.

traffic, emergency response needs, environmental protections, and impacts on nearby properties. All the details and links are up on our website, our mobile app, and our Facebook page. But for concerned citizens who've been following recent discussions about data centers, now is the time to participate in that conversation for Dubuque specifically. Whether someone supports data center development or opposes it or simply wants more information, community feedback is expected to play an important role in shaping the future governing for these facilities in Dubuque. Details on any upcoming public participation events are expected to be announced later this month through the city's communication channels. Details, links, and more all available on our website, mobile app, and Facebook page. 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

Eagle 102.3, Red Reiner and Lunatic Fringe. Tom Drake keeping you guys rocking. As always, we've got awesome information up on our website, our mobile app, and our Facebook page. And I was super pumped to watch the U.S. men's national team win 4-1 over Paraguay in the World Cup. If we look at the rest of our group, Australia beat Turkey 2-0, and apparently that wasn't supposed to happen, but that leaves Australia and the U.S. top of the group right now, and the U.S. takes on Australia next. That matchup happens this Friday at 8 p.m. The final matchup in the group

0: State against Turkey happens Thursday, June 25th. Of course, all this information and more can be found in that huge article, basically an IONS ultimate guide to the 2026 FIFA World Cup. If you were curious about how the group stage is going or want to catch up or at least root on the United States, this is your best place to start for finding those games. Tune still lined up as we roll towards your drive at 5. We've got The Who and Tesla.
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1: 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Fillmore Fairways, just a short drive from Dubuque on Highway 151 and 4 miles east of Cascade.
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In fact, there's a few new ones that are going to be kicking off this Friday at 9 a.m. That is a $25 gift certificate to Mario's Italian Restaurant for just $12.50. 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

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Tune still lined up through the hour, of course. We're going to get you Aerosmith and a little Steppenwolf. We're also going to talk in about three tracks about those viral squishy dumpling toys and whether they're actually safe or not. And the only reason this came up is because of some recent articles that I found on a website and the fact that my daughter has like three of these stupid things. We'll come back to the Tunes with Ben.

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Eagle 102.3, Tom Drake keeping you guys rocking. If you are a parent like me, then you've probably already been introduced to the squishy dumpling toys. They might have glitter in them. Either way, kids don't know what they're getting until they open it. Apparently, it's a lot of fun. In fact, my daughter waited for like 2 months for hers to actually show up because they were like sold out everywhere. Now, they're cute. They're soft. And there's that mystery blind bag excitement that makes kids really want them. However, concerns have started popping up about what's actually inside some of these toys, especially the knockoff versions, which have flooded online marketplaces. The original toys are made by a legitimate company, RMS USA, or Crazy Fun. And like many viral trends, copycat versions have quickly followed up. Tons of shady sellers are capitalizing on the demand for these, and you can find them, guess where? Everywhere. On Amazon. And unfortunately, some UK trading standards and testing officials have found that counterfeit squishy toys have volatile organic compounds, or things called VOCs. It's usually that chemical-like smell of strong plastic or petrol. And those substances like styrene and xylene are among those identified. And while the presence of chemicals in plastics is not unusual, the concern is really about unregulated levels and a lack of safety testing in the counterfeit products that are sold third party on places like Amazon. Swing by our website or mobile app, get all the details. And remember, some of these awesome internet things and trends are not great. A girl was recently burned after trying to microwave one of these things to try to change its, I don't know, how it feels, how it works. Kids have even been throwing them in the freezer as well. All of them very, very bad ideas, and a full video in that article about why it's a bad idea as well. For now, back into the tunes with Steppenwolf. Let's take that magic carpet ride.

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0: These are all very familiar places for those of you that like to enjoy places like Pleasant Creek Beach, Backbone Beach, Lake Darling Beach, Blackhawk Beach, Clear Lake State Park Beach, Crandall's Beach, Emerson Bay Beach, and North Twin Lake West Beach. They would recommend you not swim in those waters at all. Water testing has shown E. coli levels high enough to trigger safety warnings. And at one of those locations, they also had the microcystin, a toxin produced by blue-green algae that can form during warm weather in nutrient-rich conditions. You can find out all the details on our website or mobile app. And E. coli is no joke. My daughter was actually hospitalized with an infection earlier this year, which apparently you can also get from just playing with old barnyard cats, apparently. So, you know, just keep track of it and be safety aware, because the state also tracks any and all cases of E. coli should you become infected. So just one more reason to maybe stay out of the water in these certain state beaches. Tune still on the way. We've got Scorpions and Rolling Stones lined up as we look to wrap up your drive at 5. Thanks to Deere Brothers Nissan BMW of Dubuque.
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Eagle 102.3, a little STP. Tom Drake keeping you guys rocking. And the big headline from the day is that the Iowa DNR has added four more state beaches to the list of do not swim.

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Eagle 102.3, Tom Drake, wrapping up your drive at 5. Thanks to Deere Brothers Nissan BMW of Dubuque. As we roll into the next hour, we're going to chat a little bit about Iowa homeowners and how they've been warned recently about things called storm chaser contractor fraud. It happens right after severe weather, pretty much wherever it happens at. And this recent release is all thanks to the National Insurance Crime Bureau. Details in the next hour. Right now, back to the tunes with Rolling Stones.

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Eagle 102.3, I think that's my father-in-law's favorite song when it comes to classic rock, Golden Earring, Little Radar Love. Tom Drake keeping you guys rocking. Hopefully you've got your radar out when it comes to fraud. We've had so much natural, nasty weather lately that there's likely work that you might need done to your house, whether it's repairing your roof or maybe you had a tree go into it. Well, the National Crime Insurance Bureau has decided to drop some PSAs in regard to how some people could become double victims in insured events. Our devastating weather events here are severe thunderstorms, tornadoes, derechos, flooding, you name it. And in recent years, communities like Marshalltown and Cedar Rapids, Greenfield, and even in Minden have experienced firsthand destruction and what follows these major storms, which is contractor fraud. Now, what happens is these dishonest contractors frequently target disaster-stricken areas, knowing homeowners are under immense pressure to rebuild quickly to continue their lives. These so-called storm chasers may show up uninvited, offer suspiciously low bids, demand large upfront payments, or promise they can handle the insurance company for you. And in many cases, victims don't realize they've been scammed until the money's all gone and the repairs are incomplete or were never even started. Unfortunately, Iowa has already seen some real-world examples of these disasters related to fraud from the derecho with a Cedar Rapids contractor that was recently sentenced to federal prison after authorities said he scammed 22 victims for an estimated $190,000. Now, those details are all up on our website, our mobile app, and our Facebook page. But if you had some severe damage done during these past storms, you might want to double check and make sure you're doing it all right. Get links to the Iowa Insurance Division issued cease and desist orders list and find out who you actually should be working with. Tune still on the way this hour. Bruce Springsteen, some Green Day, and Steve Miller Band right now, The Clash.

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Eagle 102, Three Little Bruce Springsteen, as we roll through my final hour. For those of you looking for some adventures, Maquoketa Cave State Park is, of course, Iowa's largest concentration of caves. 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Tune still on the way. Neil Young, some Rush right now, Green Day. I walk.

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0: Eagle 102.3, it's Rush and Limelight, and those guys officially back on their reunion tour. Anika Niles covering drums for those guys, and they recently dropped a message for their fans. They wrote, "Thank you for making this week so amazing, for embracing Anika, Lauren so profoundly, Amy Mann for joining us on Time Stand Still in tribute to Neil, and to you, our fans, your steadfast support is what has made this a reality. Forever grateful." The details, the links, and videos, as well as a whole lot of awesome photos from their opening night, available on our website, our mobile app, and our Facebook page. You're not going to want to miss this one. Plus videos of Anika Niles doing her thing on drums in Neil Stedden. She does quite an amazing job. Tune still on the way before I roll out a little Def Leppard in the Doors.
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You go 102.3. I'm Tom Drake, and I am out of here for the day. Thanks for listening, guys. Fun rocking with you, as it always is, and we will do it again tomorrow, but we'll get you double shots all day long, starting in that 10 o'clock hour after Dwyer and Michael. Speaking of which, they have started their journey towards yet another Hot Rod calendar with some awesome babes, and you need to be a part of that process. So make sure to tune in to them for more details on that journey. And there are so many awesome cars they have to scrub through during that whole process. If you're looking for some interesting ones, the 10 most famous haunts in Illinois is up and available on our website or mobile app. And of course, chances to win, sign up on our Facebook page for your chance at tickets to the rodeo, Jackson County Pro Rodeo, coming up this weekend, Thursday, Friday, Saturday. Back to the tunes now as I roll out the door and we get ready for Ultimate Classic Rock Nights with Matt Wardlaw. Here's Def Leppard.

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